0: corridor.
1: One person was killed and 10 others were injured in the shooting. Villarreal barricaded himself inside an abandoned building after firing shots at officers and bystanders. Midland, Texas is about 330 miles west of Dallas. I'm Lisa Taylor.
2: A federal judge rejecting an effort to block Sunday's UFC event at the White House from happening. Wendy Swanson has more.
3: In Friday's decision, the judge determined the Virginia residents who brought the case had no legal right to challenge the event. The plaintiffs argued the privately run event could not legally be held on the White House grounds. They claimed a federal rule exempting events for America's 250th birthday from certain regulations doesn't apply to the UFC fight because it's being held in honor of President Trump's 80th birthday. The judge did not rule on the fight's legality.
4: President Trump says the U.S. has killed the leader of the Tren de Aragua gang. In a post on social media, Trump said that U.S. Southern Command delivered a swift and lethal kinetic strike that killed Nino Guerrero. From America's News Network, USA Radio News.
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4: Spencer Pratt has broken his silence after failing to advance to the November runoff in the race for LA mayor. Lisa Carton fills us in.
6: The former reality TV star posted a video to social media Friday called Saving LA Phase 3. He declared war on Mayor Karen Bass and her challenger, Councilmember Nithya Raman, and said his mission to expose what he called a corrupt machine has just started.
7: And now every problem that plagues Los Angeles because of these two corrupt communists is going to accelerate, and the city will tumble headlong into the abyss.
6: Pratt warned, you have no idea how bad things are about to get for this city, and said he's spoken to several business owners who've said they will be leaving L.A. now that either Bass or Raman, both Democrats, will be mayor. I'm Lisa Carton.
4: Nearly one in three Americans are not checking their bank balances because of anxiety. Rob Martier with that story.
8: We've all been there. You walk up to an ATM and hope and pray there's enough in your account to spit out $20. According to a U.S. bank survey of over 3,000 adults, keeping tabs on our checking and savings accounts stresses us out. Younger adults reported the sharpest money stress, with nearly half of Gen Z saying they avoid checking their accounts entirely. Nearly three-quarters of millennials reported high or moderate anxiety over checking and savings balances, while one in four adults said they would need $10,000 saved to avoid financial stress. I'm Rob Martier.
4: I'm Amp Harrell, USA Radio News.
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11: Tonight, for Sheboygan, Indian River, and the Straits of Mackinac, chance of showers, maybe a rumble of thunder, low 47. Partly sunny tomorrow, a cooler day, slight chance of showers, and a high of 62. Monday, mostly sunny, high 66. That's your forecast. I'm Tim O'Brien.
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1: USA Radio News, I'm Jim Rinaldi. Authorities in Tucson say they are investigating the abduction of a second woman near the home of Nancy Guthrie as the sheriff provides an update on a wanted female suspect possibly linked to the case. Officials say the connection remains under review as searches and interviews continue. OpenAI blamed China for an influence campaign to turn U.S. opinions over artificial intelligence and data centers. The artificial intelligence company published research Wednesday, which said
2: it caught Chinese-backed operatives using the company's ChatGPT to create content for a social media campaign. Protests have been increasing over the rapid growth of data centers needed to fuel the AI boom, with the amount of water and power they require being a huge sticking point for many in local communities. Several moratoriums on data centers have been placed into effect at the state and local levels. John Summers, USA Radio News.
1: A new survey finds just 1 out of 10 Europeans now view the United States as an ally, reflecting broader strains in relations over defense and foreign policy coordination. Elon Musk is officially the world's first trillionaire after his company, SpaceX, went public. Nick Harper has more.
3: An impressive first day of trading for SpaceX, the largest IPO of all time, with the shares ending the day just above $161 per share, a nearly 20% increase on the original IPO price. It means that Elon Musk is the world's first trillionaire, but a trillionaire on paper. Whether that remains the case will largely depend on the share price of SpaceX. He owns 4 out of every 10 SpaceX shares. He can't sell them for a year. Lots of volatility is predicted in the year ahead. I'm Nick Harper in Washington.
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2: 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According to a post on the group's social media, the website, remstories.net, is dedicated to collecting and preserving personal stories about the band and the ways their music has intersected with people's lives for more than 4 decades. 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
1: The United Nations is warning that escalating global conflicts and funding shortfalls are straining humanitarian operations worldwide, including in active war zones where aid access is increasingly restricted. UN officials say civilian protection and relief delivery are being undermined as multiple crises intensify across regions already facing food insecurity and displacement pressures. U.S. Central Command says it has downed several Iranian drones near the Strait of Hormuz. CENTCOM announced on X the drones were launched at commercial ships traveling through the strait. This is reports say the U.S. and Iran are closing in on a peace agreement that could be signed as soon as this weekend. Iran's foreign minister has told his country in a live TV broadcast an agreement with the U.S. is in its final stages. The current agreement is being called a memorandum of understanding between the U.S. and Iran that would cease hostilities, open the Strait of Hormuz, and allow for further talks to continue. I'm Jim Rinaldi, USA Radio News.
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11: Tonight, Fort Sheboygan, Indian River, and the Straits of Mackinac. Chance of showers, maybe a rumble of thunder. Low 47. Partly sunny tomorrow, a cooler day. Slight chance of showers, and a high of 62. Monday, mostly sunny. High 66. That's your forecast. I'm Tim O'Brien.
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13: On a warm summer's evening, on a train bound for nowhere, I met up with a gambler. We were both too tired to sleep, so we took turns of staring out the window at the darkness till boredom overtook us. And he began to speak. He said, "Son, I've made a life

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0: 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Sheboygan.
1: USA Radio News, I'm Chuck Brady. President Donald Trump says a new framework for a peace deal with Iran is set to be signed tomorrow. In a post on Truth Social, he added, immediately after it's signed, the Strait of Hormuz is open to all. The president said he hopes the process will work out quickly and smoothly. His statement follows an announcement from Pakistan's prime minister that an agreement would be finalized within 24 hours, but that differs from conflicting reports out of Tehran, which indicate no deal would be signed this weekend. The man accused of killing a Minnesota state lawmaker and her husband will spend the rest of his life in prison. Vance Belter was sentenced immediately after pleading guilty to federal charges this week in the shooting deaths of Minnesota Representative Melissa Hortman and her husband, Mark. State Senator John Hoffman and his wife, Yvette, and their daughter were also injured in a separate shooting. More violent winds in the Virginia area. One person dead and about two dozen others injured after heavy winds blew over a large outdoor tent during a church gathering in Virginia. It happened Friday during an event hosted by the Eastlake Community Church at the small town of Moneta.
2: There was a large 20th anniversary church event going on here behind the church under a large event tent. And the tent collapsed as a result of, we believe, the winds that came through.
1: That's Abby Johnston, the acting chief of the Bedford County Fire and Rescue. About a dozen people were sent to the hospital, others treated at the scene and released. Another legend has passed. The iconic Today Show film critic Gene Shalit has gone at the age of 100. Known for his handlebar mustache and bow ties, he was the show's full-time critic for more than four decades before retiring in 2010. His reviews were noted for being pun-filled, endearing him to millions of viewers. Shalit passed away peacefully, his family says, after 100 years of what they call an amazing life. From America's News Network, this is USA Radio News.
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1: Are you ready to start your day with a cup of ambition? Dolly Parton has been a singer, songwriter, actor, businesswoman. She even helped to fund a COVID vaccine. And now the country music legend has a whole new venture percolating, if you will.
2: Dolly Parton is taking a break from her usual 9-to-5 to get into the coffee business. The singer and actress is launching Cup of Ambition. It's named after a line from the theme song to the movie 9-to-5, in which she also starred. But if you want a cup, you're probably going to have to take a ride, maybe a lengthy one. The light, medium, and dark roasts are going to be rolled out to coincide with the grand opening of Parton's Tennessean travel stop south of Nashville later this month. I'm Daria Albinger.
1: UFOs in the news. The Pentagon out with a new batch of documents and videos related to UFOs. This new release includes 53 documents and 10 images from the CIA, FBI, NASA, Department of Defense, and other unspecified agencies. 6 videos, 3 NASA audio recordings. Videos included in the latest batch appear to show orb-like objects in the sky. One set of images and clips offers artistic interpretations of reported sightings. And Steven Spielberg's Disclosure Day. Off to a great start at the box office this weekend, the sci-fi film made $6.5 million on its first night. It's expected to make over $42 million this weekend. I'm Chuck Brady. 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
7: Tonight, for Sheboygan, Indian River, and the Straits of Mackinac, chance of showers, maybe a rumble of thunder, low 47. Partly sunny tomorrow, a cooler day, slight chance of showers, and a high of 62. Monday, mostly sunny, high 66. That's your forecast. I'm Tim O'Brien.
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Imagine life without them. All your radio heroes, like the outlaw that walks through Jesse's dream. No, there'll never be another.

You know the heart of country music still beats in Luke the Drifter. You can tell it when he sang I Saw the Light. Old Marty, Hank and Lefty, why I can feel them right here with me.

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4: Well, it was all that I could do.

Goodman wrote that song, and he told me it was the perfect country and western song. I wrote him back a letter and I told him it was not the perfect country and western song because he hadn't said anything at all about mama or trains or trucks or prison or getting drunk. Well, he sat down and wrote another verse to the song and he sent it to me, and after reading it I realized that my friend had written the perfect country and western song. And I felt obliged to include it on this album. The last verse goes like this here.

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And she said, stranger,

0: Serving Sheboygan in the Straits area for 70 years. 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Sheboygan.
1: USA Radio News, I'm Chuck Brady. President Donald Trump claiming a new framework for a peace deal with Iran is set to be signed before the weekend is over. In a post on social media, the president says immediately after the deal is signed, the Strait of Hormuz is open to all, and he said he hopes the process will work out quickly and smoothly. The statement follows an announcement from Pakistan's prime minister that an agreement would be finalized within 24 hours, but that differs from word out to Iran, which indicates no deal would be signed this weekend. The Pentagon has released a new batch of documents and videos related to UFOs. The release contains 53 documents and 10 images from the CIA, the FBI, NASA, the Department of Defense, and other unspecified agencies, along with 6 videos and 3 NASA audio recordings. Videos included in this latest batch appear to show an orb-like object in the sky, while a set of images and clips offer artistic interpretations of reported sightings. At the box office this weekend, UFOs are all the rage. Steven Spielberg's film Disclosure Day is off to a great start.
2: I can see you.
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2: Who is this?
3: 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They found you. I don't know who you are, but they're gonna kill you.
4: The sci-fi film made $6.5 million from Thursday previews and is expected to make over $42 million over the three-day weekend. That would far surpass the previously anticipated $35 million opening weekend haul. I'm Lisa Taylor.
1: Hunter Biden's name back in the news as a possible VP candidate under presidential hopeful Gavin Newsom. Newsom, in his final year as California governor, has not officially announced but is expected to run. He announced Biden as a possible VP in his latest podcast. America's News Network, USA Radio News.
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1: Troubling news from the world of entertainment. Just 40 minutes before Rod Stewart was supposed to take the stage Friday night in San Diego, the show was abruptly canceled.

0: Concert promoter Live Nation says a sinus infection was to blame. The performance, part of Stewart's One Last Time tour, was billed as the 81-year-old's final San Diego appearance. No word yet on a makeup date. Stewart played the iconic Hollywood Bowl in Los Angeles Wednesday to rave reviews. President Trump's name no longer on the Kennedy Center.
1: An official at the center told a federal judge Saturday that all references to Trump inside, outside, and on its website have been removed in compliance with the court's order. Cruz began removing the lettering from the building 6 months after a board handpicked by the president approved adding his name to the iconic performing arts venue. The change comes after an appeals court denied the Kennedy Center's request for a pause Friday night. I'm Lisa Carton.
0: I'm Chuck Brady. 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
4: Overnight, for Sheboygan, Indian River, and the Straits of Mackinac. Chance of showers, maybe a rumble of thunder, low 47. Partly sunny on Sunday. Chance of showers and a cooler day, high 62. Mostly sunny Monday, high 66. That's your forecast. I'm Tim O'Brien.
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You know I must have left you 100 times, but you don't know that. 'Cause I was afraid I'd be ashamed, that you'd laugh when you found out just how far it went. But you didn't, and you don't. I know you ain't gonna ever love me. And someday I'll go, but I'm not ready yet.

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1: USA Radio News. I'm Chuck Brady. President Donald Trump says a new framework for a peace deal with Iran is set to be signed tomorrow. In a post on Truth Social, he added, immediately after it's signed, the Strait of Hormuz is open to all. The president said he hopes the process will work out quickly and smoothly. His statement follows an announcement from Pakistan's prime minister that an agreement would be finalized within 24 hours, but that differs from conflicting reports out of Tehran, which indicate no deal would be signed this weekend. The man accused of killing a Minnesota state lawmaker and her husband will spend the rest of his life in prison. Vance Belter was sentenced immediately after pleading guilty to federal charges this week in the shooting deaths of Minnesota Representative Melissa Hortman and her husband, Mark. State Senator John Hoffman and his wife, Yvette, and their daughter were also injured in a separate shooting. More violent winds in the Virginia area. One person dead and about two dozen others injured after heavy winds blew over a large outdoor tent during a church gathering in Virginia. It happened Friday during an event hosted by the Eastlake Community Church at the small town of Moneta.
2: There was a large 20th anniversary church event going on here behind the church under a large event tent, and the tent collapsed as a result of, we believe, the winds that came through.
1: That's Abby Johnston, the acting chief of the Bedford County Fire and Rescue. About a dozen people were sent to the hospital, others treated at the scene and released. Another legend has passed. The iconic Today Show film critic Gene Shalit has gone at the age of 100. Known for his handlebar mustache and bow ties, he was the show's full-time critic for more than four decades before retiring in 2010. His reviews were noted for being pun-filled, endearing him to millions of viewers. Shalit passed away peacefully, his family says, after 100 years of what they call an amazing life. From America's News Network, this is USA Radio News.
3: No matter who we are or where we come from, we all experience difficulties in life.
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1: Are you ready to start your day with a cup of ambition? Dolly Parton has been a singer, songwriter, actor, businesswoman. She even helped to fund a COVID vaccine. And now the country music legend has a whole new venture percolating, if you will.
6: Dolly Parton is taking a break from her usual 9-to-5 to get into the coffee business. The singer and actress is launching Cup of Ambition. It's named after a line from the theme song to the movie 9-to-5, in which she also starred. But if you want a cup, you're probably going to have to take a ride, maybe a lengthy one. The light, medium, and dark roasts are going to be rolled out to coincide with the grand opening of Parton's Tennessean travel stop south of Nashville later this month. I'm Daria Albinger.
1: UFOs in the news. The Pentagon out with a new batch of documents and videos related to UFOs. This new release includes 53 documents and 10 images from the CIA, FBI, NASA, Department of Defense, and other unspecified agencies. Six videos, three NASA audio recordings,

0: Videos included in the latest batch appear to show orb-like objects in the sky. One set of images and clips offers artistic interpretations of reported sightings. And Steven Spielberg's Disclosure Day. Off to a great start at the box office this weekend, the sci-fi film made $6.5 million on its first night. It's expected to make over $42 million this weekend. I'm Chuck Brady. 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
4: Overnight, Port Sheboygan, Indian River, and the Straits of Mackinac. Chance of showers, maybe a rumble of thunder, low 47. Partly sunny on Sunday. Chance of showers and a cooler day, high 62. Mostly sunny Monday, high 66. That's your forecast. I'm Tim O'Brien.
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And it kept running through my mind. 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

0: 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Sheboygan.
1: USA Radio News, I'm Jim Rinaldi. Federal officials say the U.S. continues to face a shortage of air traffic controllers as demand for air travel grows, putting added pressure on training programs designed to speed up workforce development.
2: The University of Oklahoma is helping address the national air traffic controller shortage through an FAA-approved training program, which places graduates directly into on-the-job FAA training. Program Director Stephen West spoke with KWTV.
3: When the students start working the problems and the aircraft are calling them, it becomes real to them really quick.
2: Simulator-based instruction gives students real-world experience as the system continues used to face staffing gaps despite steady air travel demand. Anthony Lucero, USA Radio News.
1: A woman in New Mexico is dead after exposure to the plague.
4: The Santa Fe Health Department says no one around the woman showing symptoms. The plague's a bacterial infection carried by rodents. The U.S. averages roughly 7 human plague cases a year. The illness is highly treatable if caught in time. John Summers, USA Radio News.
1: A new report is shedding some light on the issues those with Tourette syndrome face. The Tourette Association of America's 2026 Impact Survey reports 1 in 4 teens with Tourette or other tic disorders have attempted suicide. Over 70% of adults and nearly 70% of children say they've experienced discrimination due to their tics. The survey found that 81% of teens felt their tics negatively affected their school experience. Among adults, 40% said their tics prevented them from forming meaningful friendships or relationships. 36% said they'd experienced discrimination at work, and 20% said they'd been discriminated against in job interviews. From America's News Network, USA Radio News.
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1: The New York Knicks are NBA champions. The Knicks won Game 5 of the NBA Finals over the San Antonio Spurs, 94-90 from the Lone Star State. Jalen Brunson led the way for the Knicks with a 45-point outburst. Victor Wembanyama scored 19 to go along with 14 rebounds, while rookie Dylan Harper led the Spurs with 25 points. This marks the third championship in franchise history for the Knicks and their first since 1973. New York went 16-3 across their postseason run, including a 13-game winning streak and Eastern Conference Finals sweep. President Trump's name is no longer on the Kennedy Center. Lisa Carton reports.
6: An official at the center told a federal judge Saturday that all references to Trump inside, outside, and on its website have been removed in compliance with the court's order. Crews began removing the lettering from the building 6 months after a board handpicked by the president approved adding his name to the iconic performing arts venue. The change comes after an appeals court denied the Kennedy Center's request for a pause Friday night.
1: A 3-year study of nearly 4,000 adults found that brain health can improve at any age. Participants ranging in age from 19 to 94 spent a few minutes a day on brain training activities, and researchers found gains across multiple aspects of brain health. The study was done by researchers at the University of Texas at Dallas's Center for Brain Health.

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1: This is Denny Gillum, here to tell you about an amazing new book, The Miracle Man, written by a good friend of mine. 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
3: Overnight for Sheboygan, Indian River, and the Straits of Mackinac. Chance of showers, maybe a rumble of thunder, low 47. Partly sunny on Sunday. Chance of showers and a cooler day, high 62. Mostly sunny Monday, high 66. That's your forecast. I'm Tim O'Brien.
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1: USA Radio News, I'm Jim Rinaldi. Federal officials say the U.S. continues to face a shortage of air traffic controllers as demand for air travel grows, putting added pressure on training programs designed to speed up workforce development.
2: The University of Oklahoma is helping address the national air traffic controller shortage through an FAA-approved training program, which places graduates directly into on-the-job FAA training. Program Director Stephen West spoke with KWTV.
3: When the students start working the problems and the aircraft are calling them, it becomes real to them really quick.
2: Simulator-based instruction gives students real-world experience as the system continues to face staffing gaps despite steady air travel demand. Anthony Lucero, USA Radio News.
1: A woman in New Mexico is dead after exposure to the plague.
4: The Santa Fe Health Department says no one around the woman showing symptoms. The plague's a bacterial infection carried by rodents. The U.S. averages roughly 7 human plague cases a year. The illness is highly treatable if caught in time. John Summers, USA Radio News.
1: A new report is shedding some light on the issues those with Tourette syndrome face. The Tourette Association of America's 2026 Impact Survey reports 1 in 4 teens with Tourette or other tic disorders have attempted suicide. Over 70% of adults and nearly 70% of children say they've experienced discrimination due to their tics. The survey found that 81% of teens felt their tics negatively affected their school experience. Among adults, 40% said their tics prevented them from forming meaningful friendships or relationships. 36% said they'd experienced discrimination at work, and 20% said they'd been discriminated against in job interviews. From America's News Network, USA Radio News.
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1: The New York Knicks are NBA champions. The Knicks won Game 5 of the NBA Finals over the San Antonio Spurs, 94-90 from the Lone Star State. Jalen Brunson led the way for the Knicks with a 45-point outburst. Victor Wembanyama scored 19 to go along with 14 rebounds, while rookie Dylan Harper led the Spurs with 25 points. This marks the third championship in franchise history for the Knicks and their first since 1973. New York went 16-3 across their postseason run, including a 13-game winning streak and Eastern Conference Finals sweep. President Trump's name is no longer on the Kennedy Center. Lisa Carton reports.
2: An official at the center told a federal judge Saturday that all references to Trump inside, outside, and on its website have been removed in compliance with the court's order. Crews began removing the lettering from the building 6 months after a board handpicked by the president approved adding his name to the iconic performing arts venue. The change comes after an appeals court denied the Kennedy Center's request for a pause Friday night.
1: A three-year study of nearly 4,000 adults found that brain health can improve at any age. Participants ranging in age from 19 to 94 spent a few minutes a day on brain training activities, and researchers found gains across multiple aspects of brain health. The study was done by researchers at the University of Texas at Dallas's Center for Brain Health. I'm Jim Rinaldi, USA Radio News.
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4: Overnight, Port Sheboygan, Indian River, and the Straits of Mackinac. Chance of showers, maybe a rumble of thunder, low 47. Partly sunny on Sunday. Chance of showers and a cooler day, high 62. Mostly sunny Monday, high 66. That's your forecast. I'm Tim O'Brien.
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0: 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Sheboygan.
1: USA Radio News, I'm Jim Rinaldi. Federal officials say the U.S. continues to face a shortage of air traffic controllers as demand for air travel grows, putting added pressure on training programs designed to speed up workforce development.
2: The University of Oklahoma is helping address the national air traffic controller shortage through an FAA-approved training program, which places graduates directly into on-the-job FAA training. Program Director Stephen West spoke with KWTV.
3: When the students start working the problems and the aircraft are calling them, it becomes real to them really quick.
2: Simulator-based instruction gives students real-world experience as the system continues used to face staffing gaps despite steady air travel demand. Anthony Lucero, USA Radio News.
1: A woman in New Mexico is dead after exposure to the plague.
4: The Santa Fe Health Department says no one around the woman is showing symptoms. The plague's a bacterial infection carried by rodents. The U.S. averages roughly 7 human plague cases a year. The illness is highly treatable if caught in time. John Summers, USA Radio News.
1: A new report is shedding some light on the issues those with Tourette syndrome face. The Tourette Association of America's 2026 Impact Survey reports 1 in 4 teens with Tourette or other tic disorders have attempted suicide. Over 70% of adults and nearly 70% of children say they've experienced discrimination due to their tics. The survey found that 81% of teens felt their tics negatively affected their school experience. Among adults, 40% said their tics prevented them from forming meaningful friendships or relationships. 36% said they'd experienced discrimination at work, and 20% said they'd been discriminated against in job interviews. From America's News Network, USA Radio News.
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2: The New York Knicks are NBA champions. The Knicks won Game 5 of the NBA Finals over the San Antonio Spurs, 94-90 from the Lone Star State. Jalen Brunson led the way for the Knicks with a 45-point outburst. Victor Wembanyama scored 19 to go along with 14 rebounds, while rookie Dylan Harper led the Spurs with 25 points. This marks the third championship in franchise history for the Knicks and their first since 1973. New York went 16-3 across their postseason run, including a 13-game winning streak and Eastern Conference Finals sweep. President Trump's name is no longer on the Kennedy Center, Lisa Carton reports.
3: An official at the center told a federal judge Saturday that all references to Trump inside, outside, and on its website have been removed in compliance with the court's order. Crews began removing the lettering from the building 6 months after a board handpicked by the president approved adding his name to the iconic performing arts venue. The change comes after an appeals court denied the Kennedy Center's request for a pause Friday night.
2: A 3-year study of nearly 4,000 adults found that brain health can improve at any age. Participants ranging in age from 19 to 94 spent a few minutes a day on brain training activities, and researchers found gains across multiple aspects of brain health. The study was done by researchers at the University of Texas at Dallas's Center for Brain Health. I'm Jim Rinaldi, USA Radio News.
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9: Overnight, Port Sheboygan, Indian River, and the Straits of Mackinac. Chance of showers, maybe a rumble of thunder, low 47. Partly sunny on Sunday. Chance of showers and a cooler day, high 62. Mostly sunny Monday, high 66. That's your forecast. I'm Tim O'Brien.
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1: USA Radio News, I'm Jim Rinaldi. Federal officials say the U.S. continues to face a shortage of air traffic controllers as demand for air travel grows, putting added pressure on training programs designed to speed up workforce development.
2: The University of Oklahoma is helping address the national air traffic controller shortage through an FAA-approved training program, which places graduates directly into on-the-job FAA training. Program Director Stephen West spoke with KWTV.
3: When the students start working the problems and the aircraft are calling them, it becomes real to them really quick.
2: Simulator-based instruction gives students real-world experience as the system continues used to face staffing gaps despite steady air travel demand. Anthony Lucero, USA Radio News.
1: A woman in New Mexico is dead after exposure to the plague.
4: The Santa Fe Health Department says no one around the woman showing symptoms. The plague's a bacterial infection carried by rodents. The U.S. averages roughly 7 human plague cases a year. The illness is highly treatable if caught in time. John Summers, USA Radio News.
1: A new report is shedding some light on the issues those with Tourette syndrome face. The Tourette Association of America's 2026 Impact Survey reports 1 in 4 teens with Tourette or other tic disorders have attempted suicide. Over 70% of adults and nearly 70% of children say they've experienced discrimination due to their tics. The survey found that 81% of teens felt their tics negatively affected their school experience. Among adults, 40% said their tics prevented them from forming meaningful friendships or relationships. 36% said they'd experienced discrimination at work, and 20% said they'd been discriminated against in job interviews. From America's News Network, USA Radio News.
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1: The New York Knicks are NBA champions. The Knicks won Game 5 of the NBA Finals over the San Antonio Spurs 94-90 from the Lone Star State. Jalen Brunson led the way for the Knicks with a 45-point outburst. Victor Wembanyama scored 19 to go along with 14 rebounds, while rookie Dylan Harper led the Spurs with 25 points. This marks the third championship in franchise history for the Knicks and their first since 1973. New York went 16-3 across their postseason run, including a 13-game winning streak and Eastern Conference Finals sweep. President Trump's name is no longer on the Kennedy Center. Lisa Carton reports.
6: An official at the center told a federal judge Saturday that all references to Trump inside, outside, and on its website have been removed in compliance with the court's order. Crews began removing the lettering from the building 6 months after a board handpicked by the president approved adding his name to the iconic performing arts venue. The change comes after an appeals court denied the Kennedy Center's request for a pause Friday night.
1: A 3-year study of nearly 4,000 adults found that brain health can improve at any age. Participants ranging in age from 19 to 94 spent a few minutes a day on brain training activities, and researchers found gains across multiple aspects of brain health. The study was done by researchers at the University of Texas at Dallas's Center for Brain Health. I'm Jim Rinaldi, USA Radio News.
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9: Overnight, Port Sheboygan, Indian River, and the Straits of Mackinac. Chance of showers, maybe a rumble of thunder, low 47. Partly sunny on Sunday. Chance of showers and a cooler day, high 62. Mostly sunny Monday, high 66. That's your forecast. I'm Tim O'Brien.

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1: USA Radio News, I'm Jim Rinaldi. Federal officials say the U.S. continues to face a shortage of air traffic controllers as demand for air travel grows, putting added pressure on training programs designed to speed up workforce development.
2: The University of Oklahoma is helping address the national air traffic controller shortage through an FAA-approved training program, which places graduates directly into on-the-job FAA training. Program Director Stephen West spoke with KWTV.
3: When the students start working the problems and the aircraft are calling them, it becomes real to them really quick.
2: Simulator-based instruction gives students real-world experience as the system continues to face staffing gaps despite steady air travel demand. Anthony Lucero, USA Radio News.
1: A woman in New Mexico is dead after exposure to the plague.
4: The Santa Fe Health Department says no one around the woman is showing symptoms. The plague's a bacterial infection carried by rodents. The U.S. averages roughly 7 human plague cases a year. The illness is highly treatable if caught in time. John Summers, USA Radio News.
1: A new report is shedding some light on the issues those with Tourette syndrome face. The Tourette Association of America's 2026 Impact Survey reports 1 in 4 teens with Tourette or other tic disorders have attempted suicide. Over 70% of adults and nearly 70% of children say they've experienced discrimination due to their tics. The survey found that 81% of teens felt their tics negatively affected their school experience. Among adults, 40% said their tics prevented them from forming meaningful friendships or relationships. 36% said they'd experienced discrimination at work, and 20% said they'd been discriminated against in job interviews. From America's News Network, USA Radio News.
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1: The New York Knicks are NBA champions. The Knicks won Game 5 of the NBA Finals over the San Antonio.

0: Antonio Spurs, 94-90 from the Lone Star State. Jalen Brunson led the way for the Knicks with a 45-point outburst. Victor Wembanyama scored 19 to go along with 14 rebounds, while rookie Dylan Harper led the Spurs with 25 points. This marks the third championship in franchise history for the Knicks and their first since 1973. New York went 16-3 across their postseason run, including a 13-game winning streak and Eastern Conference Finals sweep. President Trump's name is no longer on the Kennedy Center, Lisa Carton reports.
1: An official at the center told a federal judge Saturday that all references to Trump inside, outside, and on its website have been removed in compliance with the court's order. Crews began removing the lettering from the building 6 months after a board handpicked by the president approved adding his name to the iconic performing arts venue. The change comes after an appeals court denied the Kennedy Center's request for a pause Friday night.
0: A 3-year study of nearly 4,000 adults found that brain health can improve at any age. Participants ranging in age from 19 to 94 spent a few minutes a day on brain training activities, and researchers found gains across multiple aspects of brain health. The study was done by researchers at the University of Texas at Dallas's Center for Brain Health. I'm Jim Rinaldi, USA Radio News.
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5: You just asked a super important question, which is critical for people nearing retirement and thinking about working in retirement.
4: Then, research into consumer behavior reveals why we choose to eat what we do and how that behavior affects our weight, as we hear from a consumer behavior specialist.
6: We took photos of everybody's home, of what was on the counter and the cupboard and the size of plates, everything, to see if we could predict somebody's weight without even seeing them, if we simply could look at their kitchen.
4: Those two stories are heading your way on this week's edition of InfoTrack, right after this.
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0: 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Here's your host, Chris Whitting.
1: If you're approaching age 55 or older, or you know someone who is, listen up. In planning to retire from the 9-to-5 work world, there's an alternative idea to consider, and it's called phased retirement. Here to talk about this is Catherine Collinson, president of the Transamerica Center for Retirement Studies, a nonprofit private foundation. Catherine, welcome to the show.
2: Hey, thank you for having me.
1: First of all, what exactly is phased retirement?
2: Well, baby boomers in particular are reinventing the whole idea of retirement, and gone are the days of a office party, a gold watch, and just stopping working altogether. Baby boomers have a vision of phasing in retirement. And when we say phased retirement, it means different things to different people, but it implies a gradual transition. It could involve, say, shifting from full-time work to part-time work, or maybe taking on responsibilities that are more satisfying and less stressful or demanding, or even doing something entirely different in an encore career.
1: What would be some advantages of phased retirement to a worker?
2: There's actually a lot of advantages to it. One of the big things that we've learned with baby boomers is there's a savings shortfall for a couple of reasons. One, people haven't saved enough, but two, is a gift called longevity. And life expectancies are much longer than they were for our parents' or grandparents' generation, which implies the need to continue working and continue earning income to live and to support our lifestyles in our working years and in retirement.
1: What would be some pluses to this for an employer?
2: There are some amazing pluses for an employer, because what we've seen in our research is employers greatly value their older employees for their experience, their institutional knowledge, and their ability to train and mentor others. So for an employer, formalizing a phased retirement program, they can tap into this knowledge and expertise to help seamlessly create a knowledge transfer for their baby boomer employees who wish to retire, while leaving a legacy to younger workers and the people that will be filling their shoes.
1: We're talking on InfoTrack with Catherine Collinson, president of the Transamerica Center for Retirement Studies, talking about phased retirement. This isn't something a worker can decide to do on their own, right? They have to get the company to buy into it.
2: Yes. Whereas there's a lot of talk about phased retirement, to this day, relatively few employers actually have a formal program in place. So if you are a worker who's nearing retirement and that's something that you want to do, more likely than not, you may need to negotiate it with your employer.
1: But it is being done successfully with parts of the federal government, I understand?
2: Yes, the federal government is actually at the vanguard of having a phased retirement program in place, which allows for that transition so that the worker nearing retirement can transition out while training and mentoring their successors. And if this program's successful, it can be a wonderful model for other organizations and companies to follow.
1: Catherine, how would this affect someone's Social Security payments? Would they not be able to start until they're all done working, or what would happen?
2: You just asked a super important question, which is critical for people nearing retirement and thinking about working in retirement. Social Security claiming strategies are very important these days, because the day you choose to start receiving benefits can affect your overall lifetime benefits. So we often hear about the haircut that people receive if they start claiming at age 62 versus waiting till their full retirement age, or if they can, even getting a little bump if they can defer receiving their benefits until age 70. That is a big decision which can affect lifetime benefits. And then layering on top of that, working in retirement, that can also affect benefits, including the potential taxation of the benefits. So as you think about working in retirement, it's really important to get super savvy of how that will affect your Social Security benefits and resources

0: go to include ssa.gov, the Social Security Administration's website, or even consider talking to a financial advisor.
1: What about health insurance for those who are under 65 who want to do phased retirement, but they're ineligible for Medicare?
0: Well, now with the Affordable Care Act, an important thing that they can do, especially if you're working and you have a full-time job with benefits and you don't want to give up those benefits, as you're thinking about a phased retirement, any opportunities that you're looking at, look in to see whether they're extending eligibility for health care coverage as part of those benefits. And then if not, do your homework on what's available on the open market through the exchanges and insurance companies. I will add Transamerica Center for Health Studies, which is our sister research organization, has cheat sheets for all 50 states of what your health care options are through the Affordable Care Act.
1: Oh, that's terrific. This is a sort of an off-the-wall question, but might some less than ethical employers agree to cut someone's hours in phased retirement, but not give them any help so they have to do more work for less money?
0: Well, from a employee or a worker's perspective, know your employer. Hopefully that will not be the case. And as we learned, especially through the recession, so many employers had a really hard time just making it through the recession. Regardless of the employer's situation, it's important for all of us to have a plan B if things don't work out as expected. And it can be the scenario that you just described, or it could be some other intervening circumstance. But have a plan B, especially as you're nearing retirement and looking at your different options. Before you sign up for something, do your homework. And if there is a certain amount of risk associated, have a plan B. So if that doesn't materialize or work out as expected, that you can move on to a new situation.
1: I guess it's possible if you have a good relationship with your employer, you could perhaps try phased retirement. And if you don't like it, you could go back to full-time work.
0: Yes, you can. I talk to a lot of people in my travels. This is a big topic. Anybody who wants to talk about it, I'd love to have conversations. And I do know people who have taken the step, the bold step, to approach their employer about phased retirement. And in all cases, it's actually worked out really well, where they've approached their employer, indicated that they'd really like to retire, say, in the next 12 to 18 months or even 2 years, and to do it in a sort of an orderly fashion so that they're reallocating time between working and other things. In one instance, it was caring for an aging parent, and they've been able to sit down with their manager and their employer and to map out a plan. Interestingly enough, in a number of cases I know, the employee has successfully negotiated that, and then the employer discovers they can't live without them. And the challenge has actually been not from the employee perspective, but the employer perspective not wanting to let go.
1: Well, this is all terrific information. Catherine Collinson, president of the Transamerica Center for Retirement Studies, it's a nonprofit private foundation, and you can learn more at their website, which is transamericacenter.org. Catherine, thank you so much for joining us today on InfoTrack.
0: Well, thank you for having me.
1: Next, an expert in consumer behavior says he can predict how much you weigh just by seeing your kitchen.
2: 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Stay tuned.
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5: 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Roy?
6: Thanks, Chris. Brian Wansick is the John Dyson Professor of Consumer Behavior at Cornell University, where he directs the Cornell Food and Brand Lab, and he's the author of a book called Slim by Design, Mindless Eating Solutions for Everyday Life. 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
7: It's great to be with you again.
6: What role does mindless eating play in the obesity problem in America?
7: Well, it plays a major problem, unsurprisingly, because what happens is that individually, regardless of how in control we believe we are of our eating, we make over 200 decisions about food every day. And the problem is that most of us don't think we make more than 25 or 30, because it's not just whether we're going to have cereal A or cereal B for breakfast, but it's how much we're going to pour, how much milk we're going to put in, do we have seconds, do we finish it, do we leave it. So we make 30 decisions by the time we finish breakfast.
6: Wow.
7: But the powerful thing is, because we're unaware of most of our decisions, the things around us, whether it be the person next to us or the lighting or the size of a bowl or the distance of the cereal box, it's a huge impact on how much we eat. But the good news is that we can turn that around. The same cereal box that makes us eat too much because it's right next to us can make us eat less if we put it on the counter.
6: Yeah, the kitchen counter seems to be a really common thread through a lot of your research. Can you just tell us some things that people don't know about how that affects their weight?
7: Well, one of the studies shows that what you have on your counter, not even food-related, just in terms of your mail or your newspapers or whether you have dirty dishes or clean dishes in the dish rack influences how much you eat. And that we did this study where we invited people into a kitchen, and we had three snacks sitting out. And the kitchen was either perfectly clean, except for the three snacks, or it was fairly cluttered. It had, you know, mail on the table and an open newspaper and dishes in the dish rack. And if people came into a cluttered kitchen and were there for half an hour, on average, they ate about 44% more calories.
6: That's amazing.
7: Within 2 days of doing the research, about everybody in my lab changed the way we organized our kitchen. No more cluttered counters for our house.
6: Can you talk for a moment about some specifics on that? I mean, what should you not have on your counter? For example, one of the stats was breakfast cereal.
7: We did a study, and we call it the Syracuse study, because we did it in Syracuse. We went up and we took photos of everybody's home, of what was on the counter and the cupboard and the size of plates, everything, to see if we could predict somebody's weight without even seeing them, if we simply could look at their kitchen. And one of the things we found is that if you have chips or cookies sitting anywhere that's visible in your kitchen, whether it be on a counter or on top of a cupboard or over the side, on average, you're going to weigh 10 pounds more than your neighbor who doesn't. But the real surprise to us was if a home has breakfast cereal that's visible anywhere, and if it's in the cupboard, that doesn't count. But if it's sitting on the counter, if it's in an open area, on average, they weigh about 21 pounds more than their neighbor. And we think what goes on here is that, you know, you see cookies and chips and you kind of go, okay, got to beware, bad stuff. But we don't say that with breakfast cereal because it tastes great, it looks good, it's got fortified vitamins and minerals. And we snack on it not knowing that actually a handful of 100 calories is 100 calories regardless of whether it's a cookie or whether it's a Special K.
6: One of the things you write about is how supermarkets and restaurants market their food and how that can make healthy food more appealing, but oftentimes they don't do that. Can you just talk about that for a moment, maybe why restaurants and supermarkets

0: fail to make those healthy choices appealing?
1: It's not because they don't want to, because both restaurants and grocery stores make a whole lot more money when they sell us fruits and vegetables than when they sell us fruity pebbles, because they make a whole lot more margin on fruit because it spoils if it goes bad. And the same way with the restaurants, they make a whole lot more if they sell us the shrimp salad than if they sell us onion rings. But they kind of go, you know, selling you a shrimp salad could be kind of tough, and I don't really know how to do it that smart, but I do know how to sell you onion rings. So, you know, whatever, I'll just take the lower margin path and do that. We show that simply by the way that they set up a menu, by the way they suggest things, there's really, really easy win-win things that restaurants can do to make a whole lot more money getting us to eat healthier.
0: Somewhat related to all that is school cafeterias and how they can make healthy choices more appealing to kids.
1: Yeah, well, we've been, for about the last 6 years, we've started something called the Smarter Lunchroom Movement, smarterlunchrooms.org, if you're interested. We're in over 20,000 schools, and what we've done is we said, hey, you know, it's one thing to legislate vegetables and fruits being on a person's plate, but look, the kid's not going to eat it if they don't want it. You can't legislate that somebody eat it, but you can make it a lot more attractive. One of the things we found is you can plop fruit, unwanted fruit, on somebody's tray, a child's tray, and they're not going to eat it. They're just going to throw it away. But if you lead them to take it by, let's say, putting it in an attractive fruit bowl, putting it in a couple different places of the line, having one of those places be near the cash register, we find that when kids take it in their own volition, they're a whole lot more likely to eat it. And we find fruit consumption goes up by over 100% and stays there simply by putting it in a nice bowl and moving it to a well-lit part of the line. Mm. And there's 100 other things that school lunchrooms can do to help kids eat healthier that don't cost a penny. There's things they can do over break that some of them they can do over the weekend. You know, what's interesting is that we did a neat study where if you give kids carrots, about only 40% of the kids will eat carrots. But if you say, hey, what do you want? Do you want a bag of carrots? Do you want a bag of celery? Well, first of all, no kid in their right mind will take celery. But what we find is that they all still take carrots. But because they made the choice, now instead of only 40% of the kids eating it, it's more like about 65% eat it because they said, well, I took it. You know, I guess I took it because I like it. The next generation of the cool stuff that the U.S. Department of Agriculture is doing, and they are doing some brilliant things in supporting and moving schools in the right direction. But this next generation is setting things up so not only do kids take it on their own volition, but because they take it, they eat it. This program right now, the Smarter Lunchroom Approach, is in over 20,000 U.S. schools.
0: Our guest on InfoTrack is Dr. Brian Wasik from Cornell University. He's director of the Cornell Food and Brand Lab and the author of Slim by Design, Mindless Eating Solutions for Everyday Life. Dr. Wasik, one of the most common things is how families share their meals in front of the TV. Can you just give us some suggestions about just families in general and how they can improve eating habits?
1: We did a study where we look at what are the characteristics of families that have overweight parents and overweight kids. And the biggest two predictors of that is if you eat dinner in front of the television set with the television set on, or if you don't eat at a table, or you don't all stay seated till everybody's done, those are the three biggest predictors. But those also end up being the biggest things related to whether both parents and kids are healthy weights. If they eat at a table with the TV off and they stay seated till everyone's done. But what you can also do, if you have kids who don't think they like vegetables, one of the easy things you can do is when you start serving dinner, before you bring anything else out, bring out whatever the salad is or the vegetables, if you're serving those, bring them out first, dish them out, and start eating them before you bring out your starch and your main entree. Because what we find is, whether it be kids or whether it be your spouse, when we're hungry, we're a whole lot more likely to take something and we're not very hungry. And if you have your vegetable salad and pasta and chicken sitting in front of you, well, no kid in his right mind is going to reach for the salad and the vegetable first. No, they're going to take the pasta and chicken. So just bring the healthy stuff out first while they're the hungriest.
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3: 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What one woman did will definitely inspire you, as InfoTrack's Taryn McCall reports. Taryn?
4: Thanks, Chris. Our guest is Cami Walker. She's the author of 29 Gifts, How a Month of Giving Can Change Your Life. Let's start with your story. Maybe you can give us a short version of how a major illness brought you to a whole new philosophy.
5: Yeah, well, I was diagnosed with MS about 1 month after getting married. And it, of course, you know, was a heavy diagnosis to receive and sent me kind of into a downward spiral for a couple of years. I had to leave my job. It created a lot of major changes in our lives that weren't too fun to deal with. And when I was sort of at my darkest place, I received a very uncommon prescription from an African medicine woman. She suggested that I give away 29 gifts in 29 days as a way of breaking out of the negative thought patterns that were going on around my illness and connecting with other people and stop obsessing about myself and all of that. And it was kind of a miracle for me. Turned my life around in every way.
4: Now, how did you come up with your first 29 gifts? Because that certainly sounds intimidating.
5: Actually, I didn't come up with a list of 29 gifts. First, I think it's important to know that the gifts can be anything offered to anyone. It doesn't have to be a material item. It could be, you know, you say something nice to someone, you smile at someone, you give some time to someone, whatever, listen. So my first instinct was to go through my house and line up 29 items down my hallway because I had some need to know how it was going to unfold. The approach I took actually was just to go through every day with more awareness and being open to opportunities to give. And when I had the impulse, I just did it. It was much easier than attempting to plan something. And I think most of us give every day and we just don't notice it. So that's really what this exercise is also about, is to begin to become more aware of when you make offerings to others, whether they're material or not. It's sort of an exercise in mindfulness and consciousness.
4: Talk for a moment about some of the unexpected rewards that came from giving some of these gifts.
5: Oh my goodness, it blew my mind. I mean, I gave my first gift, and right after that I got a phone call from a big foundation offering me a consulting project, which I hadn't worked in months, you know, so that was totally shocking. And I didn't go into this expecting to get anything back. I mean, that's kind of the key, is that you want to let go of any expectations. But as the 29 days unfolded, I was just blown away over and over again. By day 14, I was walking without my cane. I don't know if it was the giving, or I think probably it was the change in my perspective and my outlook. It increased the quality of my thinking. I began to focus on what I was capable of every day instead of the limitations that my disease made on my body. And that shift in thinking actually improved my health. So I was working part-time by the end of the 29 days. I had reconnected with friends and family. My husband and I were getting along better. It was unbelievable, really.
4: One of the most amazing things is that after your first 29 days of giving, you kept going. And how many have you done now?
5: I'm wrapping up cycle 19 right now. I think I've taken a couple breaks in between cycles here or there because the math doesn't all add up. But I've given every day since I started, really, whether I was, you know, counting days or not. And I kept going because it kept working. I kept feeling good. I woke up happy every day. I wake up excited about what I might offer someone. And it creates this sense of anticipation for, like, when that moment's going to come during the day, when I'm going to get to reach out to somebody. That's why I keep doing it.
4: I would think that throughout the day, you're kind of watching, thinking, where's my big opportunity today?

0: Yeah, and I usually find more than one opportunity. It's very easy, really. It sounds overwhelming, I think, to people at first, but it really is very easy to just become more aware and watch for those opportunities.
1: And now you've set up an organization that encourages others to take up the 29 Gift Challenge.
0: Yes, yes, at 29gifts.org, the number 29, G-I-F-T-S.org. 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There's over 5,000 givers in 38 countries, so you can connect with other generous, positive people on the site as well.
1: Cami Walker, author of 29 Gifts, How a Month of Giving Can Change Your Life. 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
1: I've always been the kind of man who doesn't believe in strings.

0: USA Radio News, I'm Jim Rinaldi. Iran's foreign minister has told his country in a live TV broadcast an agreement with the U.S. is in its final stages. Meanwhile, the prime minister of Pakistan posted on X that his country is working closely with both sides to finalize the next steps of this process. Pakistan has been leading the mediation efforts between the two sides. Iran's foreign ministry said that Tehran had reached an understanding on most issues in negotiations and was in the final stages. The current agreement is being called a memorandum of understanding between the U.S. and Iran that would cease hostilities, open the Strait of Hormuz, and allow for further talks to continue. The U.S. Park Police is investigating the Washington Monument, where the numbers 8647 appeared etched in the grass Thursday.
1: Images taken from the top of the monument showed the numbers, which were apparently created from dead or discolored grass. The Trump administration argued in the past the term 8647 could constitute a threat against the nation's 47th president. The Department of the Interior called the message deranged vandalism, adding anyone who makes a threat against the president will be found and held accountable. John Summers, USA Radio News.
0: AI company Anthropic has disabled customer access to its AI model Mythos after the government ordered it to suspend all use by foreign nationals. That's according to a statement from Anthropic Friday evening. The move is the latest in a series of Trump administration actions targeting the company. The broad order regarding Anthropic's Mythos 5 and Fable 5 models is one of the furthest-reaching actions the government has taken in response to the capabilities of an AI model. Anthropic says the government cited national security issues in the directive. From America's News Network, USA Radio News.
2: No matter who we are or where we come from, we all experience difficulties in life.
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0: A federal judge is blocking the National Park Service from removing signs the Trump administration has ordered to be taken down. The ruling temporarily pauses an executive order mandating the removal of materials that cast the U.S. in a negative light. The agency had already taken down plaques about slavery, indigenous people, and climate change. The judge also ordered any altered exhibits to be restored within 3 weeks. President Trump is selecting James McDonald to serve as the next U.S. attorney for the Southern District of New York. In a Truth Social post, Trump said he believes that McDonald can deliver strong results in the new role. McDonald, the former Manhattan prosecutor, would replace Jay Clayton after Clayton was nominated to become Director of National Intelligence. The White House has not said whether McDonald will be formally nominated for Senate confirmation or serve in an acting capacity. McDonald previously worked on Trump's legal team appealing his New York hush money conviction. I'm Jim Rinaldi, USA Radio News.
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0: Oregon, Indian River, and the Straits of Mackinac. Partly sunny today, slight chance of showers. High around 62, west winds 5 to 15, gusting to 25. Mostly clear tonight, low 44. Tomorrow, mostly sunny, high 66. Tuesday, mostly sunny, maybe a shower, and high of 70. Partly sunny Wednesday, high 70. A look ahead to Thursday, showers and high of 67. That's your forecast. I'm Tim O'Brien. Have a great Sunday.
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4: Well, life on the farm is kind of laid back. Ain't much an old country boy like me can't hack. 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I thank God I'm a country boy. Well, a simple kind of life never did me no harm. Raising me a family and working on the farm. Days are all filled with an easy country charm. Thank God I'm a country boy. Well, I got me a fine wife, I got me old fiddle. When the sun's coming up, I got cakes on the griddle. 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Thank God I'm a country boy.

0: boys like me. Yeah, what do you do with good old boys like me?
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3: USA Radio News, I'm Jim Rinaldi. OpenAI blamed China for an influence campaign to turn U.S. opinions over artificial intelligence and data centers. The artificial intelligence company published research Wednesday which said,
4: it caught Chinese-backed operatives using the company's ChatGPT to create content for a social media campaign. Protests have been increasing over the rapid growth of data centers needed to fuel the AI boom, with the amount of water and power they require being a huge sticking point for many in local communities. Several moratoriums on data centers have been placed into effect at the state and local levels. John Summers, USA Radio News.
3: Fans headed to

0: watch World Cup matches, probably paid plenty for tickets, but they no longer need to shell out for water. Liz Warner reports.
1: There was pushback after FIFA announced in early June that visitors would not be permitted to bring water bottles into any of the stadiums hosting matches. That decision had been made, quote, to prevent risk and injury to players and attendees. It also meant fans were expected to purchase bottled water from the venues if they wanted it. But in a reversal, FIFA has now announced that fans will be permitted to bring, quote, one soft plastic 20-ounce factory-sealed disposable water bottle into any World Cup match in the U.S. However, FIFA added, hard-sided reusable water bottles remain prohibited. In New York, I'm Liz Warner.
0: The Justice Department's proposed anti-weaponization fund is indefinitely blocked following an order from a federal judge in Virginia on Friday. A U.S. district judge issued a preliminary injunction stopping the Trump administration from creating the nearly $1.8 billion fund. Plaintiffs in the case say the fund excludes victims of Trump administration political targeting, but the DOJ maintains support for compensating weaponization victims. From America's News Network, USA Radio News.
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0: A federal judge is blocking the National Park Service from removing signs the Trump administration has ordered to be taken down. The ruling temporarily pauses an executive order mandating the removal of materials that cast the U.S. in a negative light. The agency had already taken down plaques about slavery, indigenous people, and climate change. The judge also ordered any altered exhibits to be restored within 3 weeks. The iconic Today Show film critic Gene Shalit has died at the age of 100.
3: The man known for his handlebar mustache and bow ties was the show's full-time critic for more than four decades before retiring in 2010. Savannah Guthrie with more.
4: You know what you're looking at now, folks, is a moving picture.
5: With his trademark bushy hair and famous turns of phrase.
6: Don't forego Fargo. The spastic, elastic, iconoclastic.
5: Gene Shalit was as iconic as the stars he interviewed.
3: Shalit's family says he passed away peacefully on Friday after 100 years of what they called an amazing life. I'm Lisa Taylor.
0: Federal agents raided the offices of an Ohio-based group involved in voter registration efforts Thursday. According to multiple reports, officials seized computers and other materials from the offices of the Ohio Organizing Collaborative in Cleveland. The group registered thousands of voters ahead of the 2024 elections. The specifics of the federal investigation are unclear. I'm Jim Rinaldi, USA Radio News.
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8: 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Sheboygan's first Pirate Fest is coming up June 19th through the 21st. 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

0: Island Players Summer Youth Theater, Moana Jr. Performances June 18th and 19th at 7 o'clock, Saturday, June 20th at 2 o'clock. 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It's the 42nd Sheboygan Car Show Father's Day Weekend, presented by the Sheboygan Junior Chiefs. Classic Car Parade and Graffiti Night, Friday, June 19th, features a parade through town with the gathering afterwards at Yek's Drive-In. The car show is Saturday, June 20th, 9 a.m. till 2 p.m., Sheboygan City Beach at Gordon Turner Park. New this year is a model car contest. Again, that's the Sheboygan Car Show, June 19th and 20th. Sheboygan Knights of Columbus hosting a roast pork loin dinner, Wednesday, June 24th, 4:30 till 6:30 at the KFC Hall. 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And don't forget the Sheboygan Farmers Market, now open every Wednesday and Saturday, 8 a.m. till 1 p.m., downtown Festival Square, now through the end of October. 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
2: For Sheboygan, Indian River, and the Straits of Mackinac, partly sunny today, slight chance of showers. High around 62, west winds 5 to 15, gusting to 25. Mostly clear tonight, low 44. Tomorrow, mostly sunny, high 66. Tuesday, mostly sunny, maybe a shower and a high of 70. Partly sunny Wednesday, high 70. A look ahead to Thursday, showers and a high of 67. That's your forecast. I'm Tim O'Brien. Have a great Sunday.
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4: Black Diamond Broadcasting, Mike Grisdale with more community perspective. This time we get a chance to talk about an event that happens around Father's Day weekend each year. It's the Sheboygan Car Show, and it's coming up soon. We're talking with Marion Ridings. She's chair of this year's show. 42 years plus going on, right?
5: It has been. We're very thankful to have a long-standing tradition in the community and bringing people to our community and bringing the classic car lovers down to see us.
4: The show is set for June 20th, City Beach, Gordon Turner Park. It gets going the night before with the parade. We're going to talk about that in a moment. Proceeds from this year's event, again, will go to the Sheboygan Junior Chiefs programs. Marion, for those who don't know what that is, can you give us an idea what the Junior Chief programs are?
5: Absolutely. We service youth sports, so we provide tackle football, sideline cheer, wrestling, soccer, and travel basketball. Throughout the year, we provide programming to approximately 600 athletes in our community.
4: Wow. So 42 years of the Sheboygan Car Show. Those familiar with it, some of the things are still there. You're going to do a parade through town.

0: Friday night, the 19th. Tell me about that.
1: We are. We start out at the Knights of Columbus Hall parking lot. We will be police escorted. We leave promptly from the Knights of Columbus Hall parking lot at 7 p.m., work our way through downtown in front of the big crowds, and end up at Yuck's Drive-In Restaurant. They've been wonderful to us through the years, and the big car hop restaurant, they'll dress up in their 50s garb, and we just have a great time.
0: So to be in the parade, is there a cost for that?
1: There is not. It's absolutely free, no registration. We just all meet in the parking lot of the KFC hall and be on our way when it's time.
0: And then on the 20th, you're going to have the car show down at City Beach at Gordon Turner Park. It's been there the last several years, hasn't it?
1: Yes. I want to say this is our sixth or seventh year down at Gordon Turner Park / City Beach. It's a wonderful environment for us right there on the water, really incorporating the lighthouse theme, and created our trophies around that theme as well. So we have specialized acrylic trophies as well as a glass lighthouse as our best of show trophy this year.
0: Sheboygan Car Show, Saturday, June 20th, goes from 9 a.m. till 2 p.m. What time do you start taking registrations that day?
1: As soon as our registration tent is set up, no later than 9, we will be ready by 9 for sure. But traditionally, we are ready even at 8 a.m. or earlier. And as soon as we are ready at the registration table and people are there, we will open up registration to them.
0: Marion, what type of classes and vehicles are you expecting this year?
1: Yes, we actually do have a new category this year. We had a lot of newer muscle car owners that came to us and wanted something for their type vehicles as well. So we are still going to provide our traditional top 50 participant choice for the years 1999 and older. But this year we have a new category of top 10 participant choice for years 2000 and newer. And then our best of show category will actually be judged this year.
0: Nice. I know spectators are free, but what's the registration cost for a vehicle?
1: Yes, a show vehicle is $20 to enter. The first 100 vehicles will automatically receive a door prize. And then throughout the day, we also offer other giveaways, and we will have raffles, auctions, 50-50s, and concessions available as well.
0: Sheboygan Car Show coming up June 20th. I know we're getting close. Can people still register ahead of time?
1: They can. They can find a registration form throughout town, or if they give me a call at 231-420-0611, I'm happy to mail something to them. They can mail it back in to P.O. Box 5113, Sheboygan, Michigan 49721. Or they can stop in my work at Black River Customs, or David Lord State Farm Office has registration forms as well.
0: Marion, are concessions available? I know that's right at the top of my list. If I'm going to go down to the beach and see all the cars, I'm probably going to get a little hungry.
1: Yes, we definitely have concessions available.
0: And a 50-50 maybe?
1: A 50-50, raffle, silent auction. So there will be lots that just the general public can come down and participate in as well. And then for our car show people, again, we have trophies and different giveaways and door prizes for them.
0: And proceeds go to the Sheboygan Junior Chief Programs.
1: Yes.
0: So the parade Friday night from the KFC Hall to Yek's.
1: Correct.
0: And then the car show June 20th, 9 a.m. till 2 p.m. at Gordon Turner Park.
1: Absolutely.
0: Anything else we need to know? I know you've got a nice order for the weather.
1: Yes. We would definitely love to have great weather that day. If I could just talk a little bit more about Sheboygan Junior Chiefs, we work really hard to provide as much free programming as possible to the community. It was about 10 years ago, actually, that we made our football and cheer program free for athletes, no registration fees, and we saw our attendance from 93 to 135 that year. We are diligently working on having enough in savings to be able to provide a lesser registration fee for soccer, and eventually our goal is to make that free as well. So we really want to provide programming for families that may not necessarily be able to afford it, that they can still participate and have a great experience.
0: If people want more information about the Sheboygan Car Show or the Sheboygan Junior Chiefs, can they call you?
1: Absolutely.

0: Absolutely. It's 231-420-0611.
1: Marion, thank you so much, and good luck on the car show.
0: Thanks for having me.
1: Also want to remind you that new this year at the car show is a model car contest. And the sponsors for this year's show include Sheboygan Visitors Bureau, Anytime Auto, AutoZone and Auto Value, Annette's Construction and Seawall, Shane David Roofing, Engelhart's Auto Body Supplies, Sheboygan Golf and Country Club, Bruce's Spa Therapy, Market Street Inn, and Osborne Klein Ameriprise Financial with Dwayne LaPointe. It's the Sheboygan Car Show, June 19th and 20th. Proceeds help Sheboygan Junior Chiefs. Want to thank Marion Ridings for the interview. I'm Mike Grisdale, Black Diamond Broadcasting. 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

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And after 7 days she got to looking so much better, I asked her if she'd like to run away.

0: Serving Sheboygan and the Straits area for 70 years. 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Sheboygan.
1: USA Radio News, I'm Jim Rinaldi. Iran's foreign minister has told his country in a live TV broadcast an agreement with the U.S. is in its final stages. Meanwhile, the prime minister of Pakistan posted on X that his country is working closely with both sides to finalize the next steps of this process. Pakistan has been leading the mediation efforts between the two sides. Iran's foreign ministry said that Tehran had reached an understanding on most issues in negotiations and was in the final stages. The current agreement is being called a memorandum of understanding between the U.S. and Iran that would cease hostilities, open the Strait of Hormuz, and allow for further talks to continue. Federal authorities are investigating what appears to be vandalism and a political message etched into the grass on the National Mall in Washington, D.C.
2: A large 8647 marking was discovered etched into the grass on Thursday near the World War II Memorial on the National Mall, prompting a federal investigation by U.S. Park Police and the Department of the Interior, which called it deranged vandalism and said it may represent a threat against the president.
3: I am sure there are cameras that may have views of this that might disclose who was actually putting this into the grass at the time.
2: Former FBI agent Ken Gray speaking with WTTG. Anthony Lucero, USA Radio News.
1: The Justice Department is signing off on Paramount's acquisition of Warner Brothers Discovery. Following its eight-month investigation, the DOJ determined the $110 billion deal is not likely to result in harm to competition or American consumers. The deal would create one of the largest entertainment conglomerates in Hollywood. Paramount would gain control over HBO Max, CNN, HGTV, Food Network, Adult Swim, and other assets. Some Democrat state attorneys general have been looking into whether the deal could reduce consumer choice. From America's News Network, USA Radio News.
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1: 40 minutes before Rod Stewart was supposed to take the stage Friday night in San Diego, the show was canceled. Concert promoter Live Nation says a sinus infection was to blame. The performance, part of Stewart's One Last Time tour, was billed as the 81-year-old's final San Diego appearance. No word yet on a makeup date. Stewart played the iconic Hollywood Bowl in Los Angeles on Wednesday to rave reviews. A federal judge is blocking the National Park Service from removing signs the Trump administration has ordered to be taken down. The ruling temporarily pauses an executive order mandating the removal of materials that cast the U.S. in a negative light. The agency had already taken down plaques about slavery, indigenous people, and climate change. The judge also ordered any altered exhibits to be restored within 3 weeks. President Trump is selecting James McDonald to serve as the next U.S. attorney for the Southern District of New York. In a Truth Social post, Trump said he believes that McDonald can deliver strong results in the new role. McDonald, a former Manhattan prosecutor, would replace Jay Clayton after Clayton was nominated to become Director of National Intelligence. The White House has not said whether McDonald will be formally nominated for Senate confirmation or serve in an acting capacity. McDonald previously worked on Trump's legal team appealing his New York hush money conviction. I'm Jim Rinaldi, USA Radio News.
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3: 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It's the 42nd Sheboygan Car Show Father's Day weekend, presented by the Sheboygan Junior Chiefs. Classic Car Parade and Graffiti Night, Friday, June 19th, features a parade through town with the gathering afterwards at Yek's Drive-In. The car show is Saturday, June 20th, 9 a.m. till 2 p.m., Sheboygan City Beach at Gordon Turner Park. New this year is a model car contest. Again, that's the Sheboygan Car Show, June 19th and 20th. Sheboygan Knights of Columbus hosting a roast pork loin dinner Wednesday, June 24th, 4:30 till 6:30 at the

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2: For Sheboygan, Indian River, and the Straits of Mackinac, partly sunny today, slight chance of showers. High around 62, west winds 5 to 15, gusting to 25. Mostly clear tonight, low 44. Tomorrow, mostly sunny, high 66. Tuesday, mostly sunny, maybe a shower, and high of 70. Partly sunny Wednesday, high 70. A look ahead to Thursday, showers and high of 67. That's your forecast. I'm Tim O'Brien. Have a great Sunday.
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10: Mike Grisdale, Black Diamond Broadcasting, more community perspective. We get to learn about the Northland Players Summer Youth Theater that's underway and shows coming soon to the Sheboygan Opera House. Moana Jr. this year. We're talking with the directors of the performance, Katie Mallory and Kara DeAndrea.
11: Hello.
10: Thanks for stopping in. I know you've been working on this for a while with rehearsals. When are the shows going to take place, Katie?
11: The shows are Thursday, June 18th, Friday, June 19th, and Saturday, June 20th. And the two, Thursday and Friday, are at 7 p.m. and Saturday at 2 p.m. matinee.
10: Ticket prices? You've got that memorized, I know.
11: Yeah, I could

0: that. Students are $8. Regular admission is $14. And we have a senior matinee price for Saturday at $11.
1: All right. So this doesn't happen overnight. I know you get prepared and you've been doing some rehearsals already. When did all that get started?
2: Well, we as directors started preparing as soon as the last show was done. So it's been about a year now. But the kids have been preparing for about 4 weeks now. They had a workshop that we provide for free for any kid who wants to just try out theater. And then we have auditions. And after auditions, they get their scripts or their music. And they have been preparing for just under 3 weeks.
1: Kara, what are the ages, the kids that perform in this show?
0: We have ages from 8 to 15 in the show. And we have students that are coming from all over the area, many in Sheboygan, of course, but we have a lot of Mackinac City kids, we've got Gaylord kids, we've got Pelston, and so it's really nice to see everybody coming together and really bonding during the show.
1: This is like an annual event here early in the summer season, but seems like it's growing, the number of participants anyway.
0: Yeah, absolutely. So Katie and I started helping out with Summer Youth Theater in 2024 with Annie Jr., and that show had about 22 casting crew members. And then Katie and I started as directors with The Lion King Jr. last year. We had about 40 casting crew. And this year, we're so thrilled to have 68 casting crew performing and working backstage for Moana Jr.
1: Katie, this is unique because it's based on a movie, not a musical. Correct?
2: Yes. And it's just made for kids, too. There's no adult performances that are around that are for stage. So if you want to see a live action Moana with Moana Jr., it's just over an hour long. And it's really special because it's just made for these performances for kids.
1: Okay. It's Moana Jr. at the Sheboygan Opera House, the Northland Players Summer Youth Theater. Performances June 18th, 19th, and 20th. More information at theoperahouse.org. When you have a musical, you need music. So who's in charge of the music and maybe the choreography? Can you break that down?
2: Miss Abby Mullis, our music teacher at the intermediate school in Sheboygan, is the musical director. The music itself is programmed, so we don't have a live orchestra, but none of these junior shows do, save like one or two of them. Because it's hard to put that on within 3 weeks as well to have all those instrumentations. So we have it ready to go, but she has provided the musical direction for this show. And the kids have even had to learn an oceanic language, which it seems harder for us adults to do versus the kids. The kids seem to pick it up right away. Just like Lion King Jr. last year, they had to learn an African language. And so this year they're learning oceanic, but it's very beautiful. Abby does a great job putting this all together, and the kids are just such willing learners.
1: A lot of these kids, they have experience. Some of them might, some are newcomers, right?
0: Yeah. I would say it's almost like 50-50 with our cast this year. You know, we have a lot of students who have been in past productions, Lion King and Annie. I have a lot of my dancers from, I teach at the Opera House, all the dance lessons, coming and joining the show, some of them for the first time. So we do have quite a variety of kids that have maybe some dance experience or some vocal experience or the whole theater experience as, in general, but we have a lot of newcomers as well. So it is new for some of them to be learning how to sing and dance simultaneously, and it's just great skill building because that's not a natural necessarily thing to do. And so we really see the value in providing kind of that experience for kids because it transfers over into your math learning and into your team building for the future and for confidence building. So we're just happy to provide all those, you know, extra skills.
1: Those who've seen the movie, what is the big difference having this on stage?
2: It's a little different. Some scenes had to be cut because it's just too spectacular to do, but actually I found some of the music is even better than the movie. Some of the way they have orchestrated it and some of the way the scenes flow, it's a really special way of experiencing Moana, and Moana is such a

0: a very popular movie already, and the music is very popular too. In fact, they're doing a movie this summer. Later this summer, they're going to do a reissue of a live action movie, and so the popularity is there, and the staging is great, and we get the audience involved through things that they can wear, and our actors going through the audience as well, and so it's really a give and take of with the audience.
1: So they just get out of school, and a lot of kids look forward to summer, but I imagine this is a little extra opportunity to enjoy that time.
2: Yes, absolutely. I mean, we started, our first week of rehearsals was the last week of school, which is a little bit tight. And so these kids are absolutely committed because it's not easy training. I mean, yesterday we had a 5-hour-long rehearsal, and most of them were there for the entire time. And so on top of all the other skills we talked about a second ago, there's this patience that we have to learn as we each cast member waits for their time to shine. And so, yeah, they'll get their break next week on June 21st.
1: Anything else?
0: Well, just the fact that they get to be on that beautiful Sheboygan Opera House stage. I've heard many of their parents saying, you couldn't catch me up there, and hear their kids have the opportunity and the confidence and enthusiasm to be on that stage. And just to have that in our community is something very special. Most communities don't have something that we have here in Sheboygan. And we're very grateful to the Sheboygan Area Arts Council and Owen for making all of these rehearsals at the Opera House possible, and for all the support of the greater community who invest in the Opera House as well, and in the Summer Youth Theater Program.
2: And the sets are beautiful too.
0: Yes.
2: We got a shout out to Rob on the sets, and our costume. Our costumers, Nikki and Vicky, have just done some incredible work. So just the pizzazz before you even bring the kids in is going to be pretty fun.
1: Okay, Katie Mallory and Kara DeAndrea, the directors of Moana Junior, Northland Players Summer Youth Theater, June 18th through the 20th at the Sheboygan Opera House. Best of luck, and I'm Mike Grisdale, Black Diamond Broadcasting.

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0: You're listening to the Catholic Mass from St. Mary's St. Charles Church in Sheboygan. This broadcast on WCBY is being brought to you each Sunday morning at 9 a.m. by the CPR Parishes. St. Mary's St. Charles Church, located at 120 South D Street on the east side of Sheboygan.
1: Friday, the first one will be for Marsha Bauer at 11 a.m. The funeral mass will be the mass of the day at St. Mary's St. Charles. There will be another funeral mass for Judy England at 2 p.m. at St. Clement. Thank you to everyone who has already given or pledged to CSA, our Diocesan Catholic Services Appeal. If you have not yet done so, please consider getting it done this week. Next Friday will be Angie's last day working for our current cluster of parishes. She starts as secretary for the new cluster beginning the week after. For a little while, you might still see her here and there, but be sure to call or email or stop by to thank her for her work for us here. In the meantime, we are searching for a full-time secretary until one is hired. The current staff, including both priests, will be filling in with some help from parishioners. If you or someone you know is interested in a job, be sure to let us know. We also have a part-time maintenance position open too. Be sure to visit the Bishopberga School's craft sale and filler market this coming Friday and Saturday. These are the announcements we have today, and also we have coffee and donuts after the mass for all of us. So please join at the church basement for coffee and donuts. And now let us all take the prayer for vocations. Let us recite together. Lord, your church is in need. As master of the harvest, we beg you, call new laborers into the vineyard. Lay and ordained,

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1: Amen. As we have gathered to celebrate the Holy Eucharist, let us also greet one another.

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I want to walk as a child of the light.

0: In the name of the Father, and of the Son, and of the Holy Spirit.
1: Amen.
0: The grace of our Lord Jesus Christ, and the love of God, and the communion of the Holy Spirit be with you all.
1: And with your spirit.
0: Brothers and sisters, let us acknowledge our sins, so to prepare ourselves to celebrate the sacred mysteries. Lord Jesus, you are the source of holiness. Lord, have mercy.
1: Lord, have mercy.
0: Lord Jesus, you are the everlasting sign of peace. Christ, have mercy.
1: Christ, have mercy.
0: Lord Jesus, through your death and resurrection, you bring reconciliation to the world. Lord, have mercy.
1: Lord, have mercy.
0: May Almighty God have mercy on us, forgive us our sins, and bring us to life everlasting.
1: Amen.

0: O God, strength of those who hope in you, graciously hear our pleas. And since without you mortal frailty can do nothing, grant us always the help of your grace, that in following your commands we may please you by our resolve and our deeds. Through our Lord Jesus Christ, your Son, who lives and reigns with you in the unity of the Holy Spirit, God forever and ever.
1: Amen.

0: The book of Exodus tells of the Israelites' escape from Egypt and their journey to Mount Sinai, some 1200 years before Christ. In today's passage, the stage is set for the Old Testament's most dramatic encounter between God and the chosen people.
1: A reading from the book of Exodus. In those days, the Israelites came to the desert of Sinai and pitched camp. While Israel was encamped here in front of the mountain, Moses went up the mountain to God. Then the Lord called him and said, "Thus shall you say to the house of Jacob, tell the Israelites, you have seen for yourselves how I treated the Egyptians and how I bore you up on eagle wings and brought you here to myself. Therefore, if you hearken to my voice and keep my covenant, you shall be my special possession, dearer to me than all other people. Though all the earth is mine, you shall be to me a kingdom of priests, a holy nation." The word of the Lord.

0: The theme of today's section from Paul's letter to the Romans is the great theological question of how sinners can be united with God, who is all holy. Paul presents the Christian answer to this question.
1: A reading of the letter of St. Paul to the Romans. Brothers and sisters, Christ, while we were still helpless, yet died at the appointed time for the ungodly. Indeed, only with difficulty does one die for just one person, though perhaps for a good person one might even find courage to die. But God proves his love to us, in that while we were still sinners, Christ died for us. How much more then, since we are now justified by his blood, will we be saved through him from the wrath? Indeed, if, while we were enemies, we were reconciled to God through the death of his Son, how much more, once reconciled, will we be saved by his life? Not only that, but we also boast of God through our Lord Jesus Christ, through whom we have now received reconciliation. The word of the Lord.
2: Thanks

0: The Lord be with you.
1: And with your spirit.
0: A reading from the Holy Gospel according to Matthew.
1: Glory to you, Lord.
0: At the sight of the crowds, Jesus' heart was moved with pity for them, because they were troubled and abandoned, like sheep without a shepherd. Then he said to his disciples, "The harvest is abundant, but the laborers are few. So ask the master of the harvest to send out laborers for his harvest." Then he summoned his 12 disciples and gave them authority over unclean spirits, to drive them out and to cure every disease and every illness. The names of the 12 apostles are these. First, Simon called Peter and his brother Andrew, James the son of Zebedee and his brother John, Philip and Bartholomew, Thomas and Matthew the tax collector, James the son of Alphaeus and Thaddeus, Simon from Cana, and Judas Iscariot, who betrayed him. Jesus sent out these 12 after instructing them thus: "Do not go into pagan territory or enter a Samaritan town. Go rather to the lost sheep of the house of Israel. As you go, make this proclamation: the kingdom of heaven is at hand. Cure the sick, raise the dead, cleanse lepers, drive out demons. Without cost you have received, without cost you are to give." The Gospel of the Lord.
1: Praise to you, Lord Jesus Christ.
0: My dear brothers and sisters in Christ Jesus, in today's Gospel, we witness a beautiful turning point in the ministry of Jesus. He looks upon the crowds and sees people who are exhausted, confused, and searching for direction. Saint Matthew tells us that Jesus was moved with compassion because they were like sheep without a shepherd. What is striking is that Jesus does not simply feel sorry for them. His compassion leads to action. True compassion always moves us to do something. We live in a world where many people are connected through technology, yet so many feel disconnected in their hearts. People long to be heard, understood, accepted, and loved. Many carry invisible burdens that others cannot see. A person may smile on the outside while struggling deeply within. Jesus teaches us today that before judging people, we must first learn to see them with mercy. Most of us look at appearances, achievements, success, or failures. But Jesus looks deeper. He sees the heart. He saw Zacchaeus hidden in a tree. He saw the Samaritan woman carrying painful memories. He saw Peter after his denial and offered forgiveness instead of condemnation. Christ invites us to develop that same vision. Perhaps there is someone in our family with whom we have

become impatient. Perhaps there is someone we have silently written off or someone we have stopped understanding. Today's gospel challenges us to ask, do I see people as problems or do I see them as persons loved by God? When we begin to see others through the eyes of Christ, our relationships change. Mercy replaces anger, understanding replaces judgment, and healing begins. After expressing compassion for the crowds, Jesus calls his 12 apostles and sends them out. What is interesting is that he did not choose scholars, kings, or powerful leaders. He chose ordinary people, fishermen, tax collectors, and men with weaknesses and limitations. This reminds us that holiness is not reserved for a select few. God often works through simple and humble people. Think of a mother who faithfully prays for her children. Think of grandparents who keep the faith alive in their families. Think of those who quietly care for the sick, volunteer in the parish, or encourage someone who is discouraged. The world often celebrates fame and success, but God values faithfulness. In God's eyes, small acts done with great love have eternal value. And also in the gospel, Jesus says, the harvest is abundant, but the laborers are few. These words are still true today. There is a harvest of lonely people who need companionship. A harvest of young people searching for meaning. A harvest of families needing hope. A harvest of those who have drifted away from God and waiting for someone to invite them back. Sometimes we think evangelization means giving long speeches, but often the most effective way to bring people to Christ is simply by living our faith joyfully. People are attracted not only by what Christians say, but by how Christians live. A peaceful person in a troubled world becomes a witness. A forgiving person in a divided world becomes a witness. A hopeful person in a pessimistic world becomes a witness. Saint Francis of Assisi is often credited with saying, preach the gospel at all times. When necessary, use words. Jesus concludes with these words in the gospel, without cost you have received, without cost you are to give. Everything in our spiritual life is a gift. None of us earned God's mercy. None of us purchased his forgiveness. None of us deserved the gift of salvation. Since God has been generous to each one of us, we are to call to become generous people. Perhaps the greatest gift we can give others today is our time. In a busy world, giving time to a spouse, a child, an elderly parent, or a lonely neighbor can become an act of love. Sometimes people do not need solutions. They simply need someone who will walk beside them. My dear brothers and sisters, today's gospel teaches us that discipleship begins with compassion and ends in mission.

Jesus first looked at the people with love, then he called his disciples. Finally, he sent them out. The same pattern applies to each one of us. First, Jesus loves us, then he calls us. Finally, he sends us. As we receive the Holy Eucharist today, let us ask the Lord for three graces: a heart that sees others with compassion, a spirit that is willing to serve, a faith that is not kept to ourselves, but shared with the world. For the church does not exist merely to preserve memories of Jesus. The church exists to continue the mission of Jesus. May our lives become living signs of God's presence, and may those who meet us experience something of his kindness, his peace, and his love. Now I go to the joke. The Pope goes to New York. He is picked up at the airport by a limousine. He looks at the beautiful car and says to the driver, "You know, I hardly ever get to drive. Would you please let me?" The driver is understandably hesitant and says, "I'm sorry, but I don't think I am supposed to do that." But the Pope persists, "Please." The driver finally lets up, "Oh, all right, I can't really say no to the Pope." So the Pope takes the wheel, and boy, is he a speed demon. He hits the gas and goes around 100 miles per hour in a 45-mile zone. A policeman notices and pulls him over. The cop walks up and asks the Pope to roll down the window. Startled and surprised, the young officer asks the Pope to wait a minute. He goes back to the patrol car and radios the chief. "Cop, chief, I have a problem." "Chief, what sort of problem?" "Cop, well, you see, I pulled over this guy for driving way over the speed limit, but it's someone really important." "Chief, important like the mayor?" "Cop, no, no, much more important than that." "Chief, important like the governor?" "Cop, way more important than that." "Chief, like the president?" "Cop, more." "Chief, who's more important than the president?" "Cop, I don't know, but he has got the Pope driving for him."

Let us profess our faith. I believe in one God, the Father Almighty, maker of heaven and earth, of all things visible and invisible. I believe in one Lord Jesus Christ, the only begotten Son of God, born of the Father before all ages, God from God, light from light, true God from true God, begotten, not made, consubstantial with the Father. Through him all things were made, for us men and for our salvation. He came down from heaven, and by the Holy Spirit was incarnate of the Virgin Mary, and became man. For our sake he was crucified under Pontius.

0: He suffered death and was buried, and rose again on the third day, in accordance with the Scriptures. He ascended into heaven, and is seated at the right hand of the Father. He will come again in glory to judge the living and the dead, and his kingdom will have no end. I believe in the Holy Spirit, the Lord, the giver of life, who proceeds from the Father and the Son, who with the Father and the Son is honored and glorified, who has spoken through the prophets. I believe in one holy, Catholic, and apostolic church. I confess my baptism for the forgiveness of sins, and I look forward to the resurrection of the dead and the life of the world to come. Amen. Jesus' heart was moved with pity as he looked out at the crowds. May we too be moved as we look out into our community and at the wider world and see all those in need.
1: For the church, that we may spread the good news to those who are poor or afflicted, and to those who are sick or in mourning, revealing the nearness of thy kingdom of God to them, let us pray to the Lord.
2: Lord, hear our prayer.
1: For our country's leaders, that they may be true servant leaders, using their positions of power to serve those with the least amount of power, let us pray to the Lord.
2: Lord, hear our prayer.
1: That those hearing the Lord's call to service may be laborers for the harvest in ordained, consecrated, or lay ministry, and may parents, grandparents, and friends encourage their call, let us pray to the Lord.
2: Lord, hear our prayer.
1: That our vacations and leisure time during the summer months may be opportunities to enliven and refresh our mind, body, and spirit, let us pray to the Lord.
2: Lord, hear our prayer.
1: That we may all be patient, understanding, loving, welcoming, and prayerful during this time of transition for many of the parishes in the diocese, let us pray to the Lord.
2: Lord, hear our prayer.
1: That those among us who are sick in mind or body may know the healing presence of Christ through our outreach, let us pray to the Lord.
2: Lord, hear our prayer.
0: Faithful God, you choose us in baptism to hold in your heart most dearly. Listen to our needs as we listen for your call and prepare ourselves and each other for the eternal harvest. Through Jesus Christ, our Lord, forever and ever.
2: Amen.

0: Pray, my dear brothers and sisters, that my sacrifice and yours may be acceptable to God, the Almighty Father.
1: May the Lord accept the sacrifice at your hands for the praise and glory of his name, our good and for all his holy church.
0: O God, who in the offerings presented here provide for the twofold needs of human nature, nourishing us with food and renewing us with your sacrament, grant, we pray, that the sustenance they provide may not fail us in body or in spirit. Through Christ our Lord.
2: Amen.

our duty and our salvation, always and everywhere to give you thanks, Lord Holy Father, Almighty and Eternal God. For we know it belongs to your boundless glory that you came to the aid of mortal beings with your divinity, and even fashioned for us a remedy out of mortality itself, that the cause of our downfall might become the means of our salvation. Through Christ our Lord, through him, the host of angels adores your majesty and rejoices in your presence forever. May our voices, we pray, join with theirs in one chorus of exultant praise as we acclaim.

You are indeed holy, O Lord, the fount of all holiness. Make holy, therefore, these gifts, we pray, by sending down your Spirit.

way, when supper was ended, he took the chalice, and once more giving thanks, he gave it to his disciples, saying, "Take this, all of you, and drink from it, for this is the chalice of my blood, the blood of the new and eternal covenant, which will be poured out for you and for many, for the forgiveness of sins. Do this in memory of me."

Therefore, as we celebrate the memorial of his death and resurrection, we offer you, Lord, the bread of life and the chalice of salvation, giving thanks that you have held us worthy to be in your presence and minister to you. Humbly we pray that partaking of the body and blood of Christ, we may be gathered into one by the Holy Spirit. Remember, Lord, your church, spread throughout the world, and bring her to the fullness of charity together with Leo, our Pope, and Jeff, our Bishop, and all the clergy. Remember also our brothers and sisters who have fallen asleep in the hope of the resurrection, and all who have died in your mercy, welcome them into the light of your face. Have mercy on us all, we pray, that with the Blessed Virgin Mary, Mother of God, Blessed Joseph, her spouse, with the blessed apostles and all the saints who have pleased you throughout the ages, we may merit to be coheirs to eternal life and may praise and glorify you through your Son, Jesus Christ.

0: At the Savior's command and formed by the divine teaching, we dare to say,
1: Our Father, who art in heaven, hallowed be thy name. Thy kingdom come, thy will be done, on earth as it is in heaven. Give us this day our daily bread, and forgive us our trespasses, as we forgive those who trespass against us. And lead us not into temptation, but deliver us from evil.
0: Deliver us, Lord, we pray, from every evil. Graciously grant peace in our days, that by the help of your mercy we may be always free from sin and safe from all distress, as we await the blessed hope and the coming of our Savior, Jesus Christ.
1: For the kingdom, the power, and the glory are yours, now and forever.
0: Lord Jesus Christ, who said to your apostles, Peace I leave you, my peace I give you. Look not on our sins, but on the faith of your church, and graciously grant her peace and unity in accordance with your will, who live and reign forever and ever.
1: Amen.
0: The peace of the Lord be with you always.
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0: Behold the Lamb of God. 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
1: Lord, I am not worthy that you should enter under my roof.

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0: 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St. Mary's St. Charles Church, located at 120 South D Street on the east side of Sheboygan.
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2: USA Radio News, I'm Chuck Brady. A deal that would see the month-long situation in Iran come to an end could be signed at any time, according to President Donald Trump. The president posted on social media the deal is scheduled to get signed today. Immediately after it is signed, the Strait of Hormuz is open to all, he says. However, that contradicts a statement from Iran's foreign ministry, which indicated no time frame for the signing of any deal. The president said, hopefully this process will work out quickly, easily, and smoothly. If it doesn't, he says, we have the ultimate alternative. It'll be a busy week for President Trump. He's set to attend the G7 summit in Europe this coming week. Scheduled to arrive in Paris on Monday, where he'll hold talks with the French President, Emmanuel Macron. He'll also participate in a working dinner with G7 leaders. He has talks scheduled with a number of Middle Eastern leaders the day following, and a working session that includes Ukrainian President Volodymyr Zelensky. Well, the Knicks have done it.
3: For the first time since 1973, the New York Knicks have won the NBA Finals. Jalen Brunson was named Finals MVP with 45 points in a thrilling come-from-behind victory. The Knicks trailed by 16 at one point Saturday night, but went on to outscore the Spurs by 11 in the fourth quarter. Mikal Bridges added 14 more to help the Knicks win it. Mayor Zoran Mamdani announcing the Knicks will have their championship parade down the Canyon of Heroes on Thursday. In New York, I'm Jonathan O'Halloran.
2: It may be a world away, but it is shark season, and a woman in Australia has suffered serious injuries after being bitten by a shark. Authorities say the victim was swimming along a popular Sydney beach when the attack happened. She was pulled from the water by onlookers who started CPR before emergency crews could rush her to the hospital. This is the latest in a string of encounters with sharks in the normally calm waters. America's News Network, USA Radio News.
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2: Father's Day is just 1 week away. And if you're wondering if it really is different from Mother's Day, the answer is yes.
5: That's because shopping for dad is tough, because guys don't typically drop hints about what they want or don't want. According to the National Retail Federation, we'll drop about $226 on Dear Old Dad. And to save you some panic shopping, they say dads want special outings with experience-based gifts. Tickets to a game, a concert, and don't forget dinner. Not all dads are masters of the grill, but they are all masters of the TV remote. I'm Bree Tennant.

0: is.
1: Just in case you're thinking of throwing Dad a big backyard barbecue, we'll be forewarned it may cost you a little more.
2: We might not be hearing the sizzle of the grill as much as we're used to this summer. According to the newly released Wells Fargo Summer Barbecue Report, grilling for 10 people will set you back an average of $161. The price of beef has soared by 14% this year. Chicken and pork products rose 3%, while hot dogs are up 5%. The report says ready-made sides are up 3% because of higher manufacturing wages being passed on to consumers. I'm Rob Martier.
1: And by the way, if you want to buy Dad some stock in America's most popular company these days, shares of SpaceX closed the other day at $161 each for the opening day. I'm Chuck Brady. 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
7: Weather. For Sheboygan, Indian River, and the Straits of Mackinac, partly sunny today, slight chance of showers. High around 62, west winds 5 to 15, gusting to 25. Mostly clear tonight, low 44. Tomorrow, mostly sunny, high 66. Tuesday, mostly sunny, maybe a shower, and high of 70. Partly sunny Wednesday, high 70. A look ahead to Thursday, showers and high of 67. That's your forecast. I'm Tim O'Brien. Have a great Sunday.
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3: 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We get to talk about a new event coming to Sheboygan and bringing back an old event to Sheboygan. We're going to talk about that. We have Brandy Widerski and Ralph Nealis here. You guys make quite a crew in the radio station. Thanks for coming in this morning.
4: Yes, very good. Thank you.
5: Thanks for having us, Mike.
3: Brandy, a new festival, a new event later this month, Pirate Festival in Sheboygan. And then we're going to talk about bringing back the Wanigan Festival. So a couple different things we want to touch base. Let's talk about the new one first. What's Sheboygan Pirate Festival all about?
5: Sheboygan Pirate Fest. Mike, the idea for the Sheboygan Pirate Fest was spearheaded by Laura Dirk and myself. We wanted to create a unique event that would bring families, visitors, businesses, and community organizations together while celebrating Sheboygan's connection to the Great Lakes. What started as a conversation about creating something fun and memorable has grown into a true community-wide effort.
3: Pirate Fest, it does sound unique, even though you say a Great Lakes tie-in, but I don't think we've had a pirate.

0: festival before.
1: The first of its kind. But I will say that we do have a local author, Chris Hagstrom, who wrote a book entitled My Pirate Summer. So the Great Lakes actually does have a beautiful history of pirates.
0: It's coming up soon. Give us the dates and some of the things that are going to be part of it.
1: Absolutely. Look for us downtown Sheboygan. We will be in Washington Park, Festival Square, and down at City Beach. June 19th through 21st, come one, come all. These are family-friendly activities. The festival was intentionally designed to be family-friendly. Our goal is to create an event where children, parents, grandparents, and visitors of all ages can enjoy the experience together. We feature live pirate and Viking demonstrations, sword fighting, treasure hunts, larger-than-life sandcastle creations. A real pirate ship will be docked in the Sheboygan River, the Good Fortune, with a cash bar. So for several days, we'll have them around, and you can come and take a look and enjoy the views from the deck on board and take pictures as well. We'll have vendors, games, interactive characters, and lots of entertainment around the weekend.
0: It's the Pirate Festival in Sheboygan, June 19th through the 21st. You said it was you and Laura that brainstormed this, but going to take more than two people, right?
1: Absolutely. While Laura and I helped launch and organize the festival, it has truly become a community effort supported by volunteers, sponsors, local businesses, nonprofit organizations, performers, and community groups. Big shout outs to Latrell Well Drilling for coming aboard, our Admirals, Bishop Automotive, and Extreme Asphalt, and especially to Wanigan Ralph here, who has joined the crew. And we're really grateful for the historical representation that he's going to bring back to the Wanigan race. We're going to revisit that in 2027. And Wanigan Ralph, the captain of our Wanigan, will be present at the Pirate Fest. He's invading as one of our captains.
2: Invader.
0: Well, you got Pirate Fest, which is new, but Wanigan talks about the history. Ralph, we were reminiscing about that a little bit. The first Wanigan race was 1970. It was a big deal, right?
2: It was. There was, I believe, 31 Wanigans in the race. And what an adventure just to be a kid and watch that come down the river with the smoke coming out of the chimneys. And I would love to have seen that, bring that back again for my kids and for my grandkids to see.
0: Well, we're talking about 2027, but at the Pirate Fest, an opportunity for people to learn more and maybe put a Wanigan in next year.
2: Put a Wanigan in next year, get a hold of me, and we can give you an idea how to make a Wanigan. The one that I made sits at the flower station now, and it was pretty neat just to put something together and sort of see history fall into place.
0: Well, people who don't recognize the word Wanigan, it's a raft used by the lumbermen way back in the day.
2: Back in the day, they used it. They would cook their meals, and they'd go down the river and feed the loggers that worked sorting the logs and any kind of river work that would need to be done. That's what these camps were for. So we brought it back, hopefully bring it back and have a good response to it. And it's pretty cool just to watch them.
0: So that was sponsored by the JCs for many years, and then it kind of faded out. Now bringing it back, the Sheboygan River, a little more attention. That's all right.
2: It is, yes. This is going to be, it's cool. Not just for the young ones, but it brings back a lot of memories for the old ones, older folks. And I've talked to quite a few that you're going to bring it back again? This is cool. We'd love to see this again. Because the whole family can go and watch it and hopefully be involved itself to make one. And they're easy to make. It just takes time.
0: So, Brandy, you're going to have Wanigan and Ralph on hand at different times during the Pirate Fest?
1: Absolutely. He'll be on hand Friday in Washington Park as well as Saturday at Festival Square.
2: Yes.
1: And he'll be with us Sunday for the Children's Treasure Hunt at City Beach.
0: Okay, so you can check it out at the Pirate Fest and think about the Wanigan for next year. If people want more information, what's the best way to do that? If they want to just see what the events are or talk about taking part, what's the best way to get in touch with you guys?
1: Take a look at the Sheboygan Pirate Fest.

0: on Facebook, or you're welcome to give us a call at 231-597-9901.
1: Ralph, do you need a costume to be in the Wanigan race?
2: It probably wouldn't hurt to put something on, yes. Especially a pirate festival, Wanigan. I've got my big bear coat that I've had in the parade up in Mackinac and my bobcat hat to represent what they possibly would look like back then. But, just come as you are and we'll throw something together and hopefully it floats.
0: That's right. As a matter of fact, we did have the Wanigan in the Memorial Parade, and we won first place.
2: First place, yes, for best in show, I believe is what it was.
1: You survived that.
0: We did it.
2: Oh, was that cold.
0: Wind and all.
1: It'll be warmer for the Pirate Fest.
0: Amen to that, right. For sure.
1: Want to thank Brandy and Ralph for coming in. This sounds exciting. We've got the Pirate Fest, the new event later this month, and then the Wanigan race next year.
2: Next year.
0: Mid-July.
2: Okay. Is that what it is, mid-July?
0: Mid-July 2027.
1: Yeah. Mark it down.
2: Yeah. Mark it down.
0: Yeah, we currently have 8 Wanigans already signed up.
1: Perfect. So
2: get my number out there. They can call me, and I can give them an idea. My number is 818-3173. Ralph Nealis.
1: Wanigan Ralph. Well, Brandy Wodurski. Thanks for the information. We're looking forward to it.
0: Thanks, Mike.
2: Thank you.
1: I'm Mike Grisdale. Black Diamond Broadcasting.
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1: USA Radio News, I'm Chuck Brady. A deal that would see the month-long situation in Iran come to an end could be signed at any time, according to President Donald Trump. The president posted on social media the deal is scheduled to get signed today. Immediately after it is signed, the Strait of Hormuz is open to all, he says. However, that contradicts a statement from Iran's foreign ministry, which indicated no time frame for the signing of any deal. The president said, hopefully this process will work out quickly, easily, and smoothly. If it doesn't, he says, we have the ultimate alternative. It'll be a busy week for President Trump. He's set to attend the G7 summit in Europe this coming week, scheduled to arrive in Paris on Monday, where he'll hold talks with the French President, Emmanuel Macron. He'll also participate in a working dinner with G7 leaders. He has talks scheduled with a number of Middle Eastern leaders the day following, and a working session that includes Ukrainian President Vladimir Zelensky. Well, the Knicks have done it.
2: For the first time since 1973, the New York Knicks have won the NBA Finals. Jalen Brunson was named Finals MVP with 45 points in a thrilling come-from-behind victory. The Knicks trailed by 16 at one point Saturday night, but went on to outscore the Spurs by 11 in the fourth quarter. Mikal Bridges added 14 more to help the Knicks win it. Mayor Zoran Mamdani announcing the Knicks will have their championship parade down the Canyon of Heroes on Thursday. In New York, I'm Jonathan O'Halloran.
1: It may be a world away, but it is shark season, and a woman in Australia has suffered serious injuries after being bitten by a shark. Authorities say the victim was swimming along a popular Sydney beach when the attack happened. She was

0: pulled from the water by onlookers who started CPR before emergency crews could rush her to the hospital. This is the latest in a string of encounters with sharks in the normally calm waters. America's News Network, USA Radio News.
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0: Father's Day is just 1 week away. And if you're wondering if it really is different from Mother's Day, the answer is yes.
2: That's because shopping for dad is tough, because guys don't typically drop hints about what they want or don't want. According to the National Retail Federation, we'll drop about $226 on Dear Old Dad. And to save you some panic shopping, they say dads want special outings with experience-based gifts, tickets to a game, a concert, and don't forget dinner. Not all dads are masters of the grill, but they are all masters of the TV remote. I'm Bree Tennis.
0: Just in case you're thinking of throwing dad a big backyard barbecue, well, be forewarned, it may cost you a little more.
3: We might not be hearing the sizzle of the grill as much as we're used to this summer. According to the newly released Wells Fargo Summer Barbecue Report, grilling for 10 people will set you back an average of $161. The price of beef has soared by 14% this year. Chicken and pork products rose 3%, while hot dogs are up 5%. The report says ready-made sides are up 3% because of higher manufacturing wages being passed on to consumers. I'm Rob Martier.
0: And by the way, if you want to buy dad some stock in America's most popular company these days, shares of SpaceX closed the other day at $161 each for the opening day. I'm Chuck Brady. 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
8: This afternoon, for Sheboygan, Indian River, and the Straits of Mackinac. Partly sunny skies, a slight chance of showers, high only around 62. West winds 5 to 15, gusting to 25. Tonight, mostly clear, low 44. Monday, mostly sunny, high tomorrow, 66. Tuesday, mostly sunny, maybe a shower, high around 70. That's your forecast. I'm Tim O'Brien.
9: 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You're listening to the Sunday Worship Service from St. Paul's United Methodist Church in Sheboygan. St. Paul's is located just east of the Sheboygan Fairgrounds on Lincoln Avenue.

0: Well, good morning, everybody. I want to welcome everybody here this morning, those of you here in the church, and those listening on the radio and watching on Facebook. I'm your liturgist today, Terry Rigler. The psalmist urges us to sing the Lord's praises and proclaim his deeds to all. Let us do so. Welcome to worship. Lord, rest your spirit upon us, we pray, so we may go forth from this worship to share your goodness and love with others. Amen. I think I have one announcement here, and it's about the Vacation Bible School that will be Wednesday. Oh, there's a meeting. Okay, the Bible School is July 22nd. And 23rd, and there's a meeting here at the church on June 25th at 6:30, because we will be hosting that this year. I don't think there's any other announcements. Pastor has an announcement.
1: I have two announcements this morning. The first is that the beautiful flowers on the altar this morning are in celebration of Fred and Kathleen Stone and their 60th wedding anniversary. Happy anniversary. And we will be celebrating them at coffee hour today, too. The second is, a couple of weeks ago, I was missing in action, and Rick was wonderful enough to fill in for me, and I'm told it was an incredible service. But I was away at annual conference, our yearly meeting of pastors and laity from all around the state of Michigan. I went, and Denise O'Bannon was there with me. And the conference has put together a wonderful recap video of that event, and so we're going to play that video for you this morning so you can see what exactly happened at conference and hear a little bit of the bishop's preaching.

0: so I found my way into this stream of the Christian tradition, this way of following Jesus, accidentally or providentially. I've come to discover the riches and profundities, and I'm convinced that our way of moving forward as a conference and a denomination is to plumb the depths of our tradition, reclaiming it and renewing it. Let's know that grace. Let's live that grace. Let's share that grace. Michigan United Methodist, be bold as love.
1: Methodism was never about Sunday morning. Methodism was about the things that happen Monday through Saturday. I can think of few better lessons for us today than coming together in an act of holy disruption and spiritual formation Monday through Saturday. Now, being United Methodist isn't some mind-blowing, theologically dense concept. It's really actually simple. It is faith as love acted out, and acted out towards those most outcast in society. If we can shift our focus, reclaim this vile, generally scandalous heart of who we are as Methodists, as Wesleyans, then maybe this world might once again remember what it means to embody God's love and

We don't want to spend all our time, energy, and attention on managing decline. We truly seek as well to vision, to think about, to plan for, to strategize about the future. I think we are at a point where we are able to focus more and more attention on where we are going as a conference and as a denomination.

friends, no matter how you found your way into this movement, no matter how you got here, whether by accident or providence, or no matter how you got here, let's affirm today that we are part of this movement that affirms a God who loves widely and wildly. May we know that love. We are part of a movement that wants to share God's wide and wild love with the world. Let's be part of that movement together. And friends, that we have found our way together to this place, that is no accident.

0: You remain standing for our call to worship. Well, you guys sounded really good today, too. I want to compliment you. God meets us in surprising yet ordinary places under a tree, in a smile of a stranger, in a refreshing breeze that comes at just the right time.
1: God, open our hearts to notice your presence all around us.
0: God speaks to us in surprising yet ordinary ways, in a well-placed word from a friend, in a prayer that comes just at the right time, in a song that resonates through our entire being.
1: God, open our minds to recognize your voice all around us.
0: God fulfills his promises in surprising yet ordinary ways, in an unexpected act of kindness, in providing just what we need at just the right time, in sending someone to listen when we feel alone.
1: God, open our hands to receive your blessings all around us.
0: Beloved, in the surprising yet ordinary ways that God shows up among us, may we meet

0: God and our neighbors with open hearts, minds, and hands, ready to encounter God's miraculous work.
1: God, open our lives to receive your blessings, that we may share together in the joy, wonder, and laughter of God's miraculous works all around us.
0: You may be seated, Pastor.
2: Friends, will you join me as we go before the Lord in prayer this morning? Almighty and everlasting God, on this great and glorious day, we humble ourselves as we come before you. Lord, we come with hearts in all kinds of different places. Some of us with deep grief. Some of us with struggles of physical or emotional kinds. Some of us with great joy. Many of us with a mixture of all of the above. And Lord, we bring all of that before you now to lay at your feet. Where there's need of your healing touch, we pray that you would be at work. Where there's need of your comfort and your peace, we pray that you would surround us. Where there's need of your wisdom, help us to hear your voice above all the others. And Lord, where we have joy, we invite you to join into the midst of our celebrations. We pray this morning not only for ourselves and our friends and our families, but for our community. Lord, as we are entering into the season of the year where people come from all kinds of places to be in our midst, we pray that you would help us to be beacons of your light and your love, that others may come to know you through us and through our actions. May we speak your truth, may we show your hope and grace and peace in our every interaction. We pray, Lord, for our nation, that even in our divisiveness, you would unite us together in your name for your purposes. Be with our leaders. Help them to lay aside personal agendas and hopes and desires so that they can hear from you what it is you are calling us all to together. We pray for our military, those who are serving here at home, and those who are serving overseas. We lift them up to you, Lord. Strengthen them and encourage them. Fill them with all of your fullness and all of your love. May they never for one moment feel alone or abandoned, but know your presence with them at all times and in all places. Be with their families as they endure seasons of separation and wrap your arms of love around them and hold them close. And Lord, we pray for our world. For our brothers and sisters who gather in so many different places. Those who are in places of great conflict. And those who are in places of great peace. Those who are in places of great secrecy. And those who are able to proclaim your name out loud. Lord, we pray that you would unite us together as your body. To be about the work of bringing the good news of who you are. To every place on our earth. We give you thanks, Lord, for the many blessings that you have poured out upon us, both those that we have recognized and those that we have failed to see. Make us ever more vigilant of the things that you are doing in our lives so we can come to know you more and more each and every moment of each and every day. We give you thanks especially for Jesus, who came into this world, lived our life, and ultimately died our death, so that in so doing, death itself would be defeated and we could have the promise of an eternal relationship with you. We come together now in his precious name to pray the prayer that he taught us. Our Father, who art in heaven, hallowed be thy name. Thy kingdom come, thy will be done, on earth as it is in heaven. Give us this day our daily bread, and forgive us our trespasses, as we forgive those who trespass against us. And lead us not into temptation, but deliver us from evil. For thine is the kingdom, and the power, and the glory forever. Amen. God is the joyful giver of miracles. We come today with hearts open to the unexpected, for God is the God who surprises us with joy, even in seasons of waiting, and even through

our disbelief. God meets us in the ordinariness of welcome and plants seeds of laughter that bloom into life. As Abraham and Sarah offered their hospitality and received the promise of new life, so we offer our gifts in trust and gratitude. May these gifts bear witness to God's goodness and extend joy, hope, and welcome to the world God loves so much. May our giving be a reflection of our faith, and may our faith be full of laughter. Friends, would you give this morning as you feel God calling you?

0: Wonderful God, we worship you with joy and gladness. You have loved and sustained us through every generation. As we give, let our offerings strengthen ministries that bring hope, healing, and transformation to the world. With thankful hearts, we rejoice and sing. Amen.
1: If you remain standing for our meditation here, praise to the Lord, all the members.

0: may be seated. Our scriptures this morning from the Lord. Whoop. Oh, children's.
1: Yep. Sorry.
0: Nope, no problem.
1: It's wonderful to have volunteers who are so eager to

0: had people show up at your house unexpected?
1: Yes.
0: Yes. What happens when you have guests that show up that you didn't know were coming?
1: I get nervous.
0: You get nervous. Yeah, we get a little nervous. But, like, what kind of things do people do when people show up at their house? Do you invite them in? Sometimes we, like, hide on the floor and hope they can't see us through the windows, right? No. Most of the times, if it's somebody that we know and that we are excited to see, we invite them in. And then do we offer them something to eat or drink? Yeah, we usually do that. I have a tendency to go through all the things that I have in my refrigerator. I have this or this or this or this or this or this. Or we try to find a snack of some kind. When you go visit people and they have cookies, isn't that like the greatest thing ever? They're like, here, have some cookies. Well, we have a Bible story today where Abraham and Sarah receive some guests that come unexpected, and they get very excited and they make all the things and get all ready for them. And the guests are angels. Do you think that would be really cool to have angels come visit you?
1: Yeah.
0: I think it'd be pretty cool. And so the angels come and they tell them some news. They tell them that Sarah is going to have a baby, which is pretty exciting news, right? Except it wasn't exciting for them because Sarah was really old.
1: Oh.
0: Too old to have a baby. But the angel said she was going to. So instead of being all like, yay, this is exciting news. I mean, they'd wanted a baby for a long time. Sarah, she did something different. She didn't jump for joy. She laughed and said, yeah, that's impossible. But it wasn't impossible, and God did it. So it's important for us to remember that even when things seem impossible, God can make them happen because God is that cool. We pray. Dear God, we give you thanks that even things that seem silly are real for you. Help us to believe and to trust your promise. In Jesus' name, amen. Thank you for coming and seeing with me. You can go back and sit with your family.

0: dear to me. Therefore, I will call on him as long as I live. What shall I return to the Lord for all his bounty to me? I will lift up the cup of salvation and call on the name of the Lord. I will pay my vows to the Lord in the presence of all his people. Precious in the sight of the Lord is the death of his faithful ones. O Lord, I am your servant. I am your servant, the child of your servant girl. You have loosened my bonds. I will offer to you a thanksgiving sacrifice, and I will call on the name of the Lord. I will pay my vows to the Lord in the presence of all his people, in the courts of the house of the Lord, in your midst, O Jerusalem. Praise the Lord. Now Genesis 18. The Lord appeared to Abraham by the oaks of Mamre, as he sat at the entrance of his tent in the heat of the day. He looked up and saw three men standing near him. When he saw them, he ran from the tent entrance to meet them and bowed down to the ground. He said, "My Lord, if I find favor with you, do not pass by your servant. Let a little water be brought and wash your feet and rest yourselves under the tree. Let me bring a little bread that you may refresh yourselves, and after that you may pass on, since you have come to your servant." So they said, "Do as you have said." And Abraham hastened into the tent to Sarah and said, "Make ready, quickly, 3 measures of choice flour, knead it, and make cakes." Abram ran to the herd and took a calf, tender and good, and gave it to the servant, who hastened to prepare it. Then he took curds and milk and the calf that he had prepared and set it before them. And he stood by them under the tree while they ate. They said to him, "Where is your wife Sarah?" And he said, "There in the tent." Then one said, "I will surely return to you in due season, and your wife Sarah shall have a son." And Sarah was listening at the tent entrance behind him. Now Abraham and Sarah were old, advanced in age. It had ceased to be with Sarah after the manner of women. So Sarah laughed to herself, saying, "After I have grown old and my husband is old, shall I be fruitful?" The Lord said to Abraham, "Why did Sarah laugh and say, 'Shall I indeed bear a child now that I am old?' Is anything too wonderful for the Lord? At the set time, I will return to you in due season, and Sarah shall have a son." But Sarah denied, saying, "I did not laugh," for she was afraid. He said, "Yes, you did laugh." This is the word of God for you, the people of God. Praise be to God. Pastor?
1: There's a story told of a pastor one day who got up on a Sunday morning and just decided he was not feeling worship. And so he skipped, and he made it somebody else's problem. He called in sick, and he went out in the woods to go for a hike. I don't know, he might have been going hunting, but he was going to do something that he wanted to do rather than what he was supposed to be doing that day. And while he was in the woods, he came across a bear. And he saw that bear, and the bear saw him, and he started to pray a little bit, and he said, "Okay, God, help that bear not notice me. Keep the bear over there. I'll stay over here." But the bear didn't stay over there. The bear started to follow him, and as the pastor walked away, he started to walk a little quicker.

he said, God, do something about that bear. The bear was still coming. And he finally, at his wit's end, said, Lord, please make that bear a Christian. And he started to run, and he looked over his shoulder, and the bear was still coming, and then all of a sudden, the bear stopped. God did exactly what he had asked. God made the bear a Christian, because the bear stopped in the middle of the trail, and it brought its paws together, and it said, Dear Lord, please bless this meal that I am about to receive. Laughter is a wonderful thing. Laughter is something that brings lightness to a heavy situation. Laughter is something that brings us joy. It comes from a place of pure joy. It also comes from a place of uncomfortableness, of absurdity. Laughter comes in all kinds of different ways and shapes and forms, and it helps us to both experience the really great things, but it also helps us to walk through the really difficult things. One of the things that I say to every family when I meet with them to talk about planning a funeral or a memorial service for a loved one, I say, now at some point, I haven't done my job if I don't make you laugh. Because we need that little bit of both. And life is all of the things, and we need the laughter, the brevity, to cut through all of the other stuff. Last week, we started our journey with Abraham and Sarah, and God told them to go, but didn't tell them where. And they set out on a path, and today we find them camped under a set of trees. You got to remember, they're in the Middle East. It's a lot of desert. Trees are hard to come by. So when you find them, you hang out there for a bit. And they've camped under these trees, and Abraham is making things happen. Abraham is making a life of this. Abraham is trying to figure out what God is doing. And he sees off in the distance these three strangers walking towards him. And he recognizes pretty quickly that these aren't just any strangers. These are angels. And he gets all excited, and he runs out to them. I don't know that I would have done that. I think I might have been, are you coming this way, or are you going to keep going? But then he gets all excited, and he runs out there, and he says, so good that you're here. It is so good that you're here. Come rest under these trees. Come sit. Come rest. And he gets them all situated, and he says, I think there might have been a little bit of Midwest in Abraham. Says, can I get you something to eat? Can I get you something to drink? And the angels say, yeah, sure, that'd be great. And Abraham's like, okay, I'll be right back. And he rushes into the tent, and he finds Sarah, his wife, and he says, I need you to make three cakes. Now, I don't think that these are big cakes. These are little, like, individual cracker-type cakes. He says, I need you to make three cakes. We got company. And before he even explains anything to her, he's out finding the servant. You got to, here's a calf. Prepare it. We're going to have a feast. We've got company. And then he gathers the Old Testament version of a charcuterie board. And he takes it to the angels and he says, here's something to drink. Here's something to eat. Welcome. Now, in typical fashion, it wasn't all prepared. And Sarah was finishing up the last little things before she came to join them. And the one angel says to Abraham, where's your wife? And he says, oh, she's finishing up something. She'll be here soon. And the angel says, oh, well, when I see you a year from now, she will have a son. And Sarah is on her way out. She's not with them. She's not part of this conversation, but she's on her way out. And she hears that, and she laughs. And she thinks to herself, yeah, okay. We are way too old for that. Scripture tells us, and historians can tell us, that Abraham and Sarah were around 80, which is not really, really, really old, but is beyond the age of having children. And so she's like, okay, that, whatever. And so she sits down and she says, that's not going to

happen. We're old. And the angel says, no, is anything impossible with God? It will happen. And then he looks at her and he says, I know you were laughing. And she gets a little embarrassed. And she says, no, Mr. Angel, important person, I would never laugh. And the scripture kind of ends there. Well, he says, no, you laughed, I heard you. This will happen. This is a real thing. Now, I have heard sermons on this passage many times that shame Sarah for her disbelief. And look at go, oh, she laughed, and how dare she question God. And I don't think it was that at all. I don't think that God looked at Sarah in that moment and went, oh, you horrible person, you of no faith. I think he went, yeah, I know it's ridiculous, but trust me. Yes, I know this seems crazy, but believe me. You ever encountered anything absurd that doesn't seem like it could possibly be real? My algorithm on social media has been showing me clips of the show that's got an iteration all over the world. America's Got Talent, England's Got Talent, so-and-so's got talent, everybody's got talent. And they keep showing me clips of people who stand up and they say, I'm going to sing, and the judges are like, oh, this is going to be terrible. If you've ever watched this show, these shows, hundreds of people try out an audition, and they obviously can't show you every audition, but they show you two kinds of auditions. They show you, one, the people who are going to go on and are going to compete who are really good, and they show you the people that are so bad that it's funny. And so you see these people that I've been seeing in my clips, and you think that they're going to be the latter category, the so bad that it's funny. They're people that don't look the part, people who have strange speaking voices, who are so nervous they can barely talk. And then they open their mouths to sing, and incredible, beautiful music comes out. Seems silly. Seems absurd. In fact, the judges are kind of snickering when they're like, I'm going to sing this famous opera song. And then they do it. Seems absurd, but yet it happens. That's where Sarah is. That's what I want to talk about today. This idea that we hear things that God is going to do, that God has promised us, and we think, yeah, okay, that's not going to happen. We live in a day and age now where there are so many fake, false, not real things that it's hard to know what is real. For instance, if you ever get an email from me asking you for gift cards, it's not me. Or if a Nigerian prince offers you 10% of the $30 million that he needs to deposit in the U.S. bank account, don't do it. It's not real. But there's all kinds of things that are so absurd that we go, oh, that's not real. And yet there are things that are absurd that are completely real. In fact, I've had to say some emails that this really happened. I promise. What I want us to take away from Abraham and Sarah is the idea that

administration, which is the council that deals with all of the budgeting and all of the funding and all of the not very fun parts of ministry. Especially in the last few years, when most of our conversations have been, how do we do more with less? How do we encourage churches? How do we lift people up? How do we pay for things? And it can be really discouraging, but this year at conference, I learned something that CFA is the fancy word for that council, that CFA doesn't ever encounter. Because while we were talking about how we made some cuts and we worked really hard to not increase the conference's budget this year, there was a member there, a representative of one of the global boards and agencies over all of the world, United Methodist, presenting an award. The Michigan Conference, which again is this, the Michigan Conference won an award for being the conference that out of all of the conferences anywhere in the world gave more money to missions than anybody else. That's encouraging. That's absurd. Right? That is something that when you sit on CFA and you hear of all the struggles and we talk to churches and we say, how can we help you pay your ministry shares? And they say, we don't know, we're working on it. To hear that we are still doing incredible ministry despite our difficulties is absurd. And yet, God is doing it. Friends, in our personal lives and in our life together as a church, God asks us to trust and to step out and to be faithful and to believe to the point where we go, oh, I don't know that I can believe this anymore. The interesting thing about Abraham and Sarah is that when Abraham was a young man, God promised him that his descendants would outnumber the stars in the sky, would outnumber the grains of sand, that he would have so many descendants he'd never be able to keep track of them all. And so for all of their childbearing years, Abraham and Sarah were faithful that God was going to provide until they got to a point where it seemed like that was not going to happen, where it became impossible, where that just doesn't happen. In case I've lost you, Sarah went through menopause. We're moving on. They had given up hope. God had promised this. But it didn't happen, and it didn't happen, and it didn't happen. I don't know how that conversation went with them, but I'm sure that it started with, we're going to have a whole ton of kids. Can you imagine? Can you imagine, Sarah? Can you imagine, Abraham? We're going to have a whole herd of children. Well, maybe we'll only have a few. God promised us at least one. We've got to have at least one. And then it felt like it didn't come true. To the point where it felt absurd to believe that that was even a thing. But it happened in the most ridiculous way, the most ridiculous time when everybody had started to give up hope that this was going to be a possibility. Sarah had a baby, and she named him Isaac. Anybody know what Isaac means? Laughter. She had a baby and said, this is so ridiculous, I'm naming you Laughter because I did. Even after I told the angel I didn't. God is often at work in the things that seem the most impossible, in the way that seems the most impossible. And so what I want you to hear today, what I want you to take away from this, is if there is something that you've been holding out hope for, that you are just certain wants to happen, even if you're thinking it probably is never going to,

Browns win the Super Bowl. That was supposed to be another joke. You're allowed to laugh, too. Even if something feels absolutely impossible, God works in ways that seem impossible. There's a song that was really popular when I was growing up, and I think it's in our green book. We may sing it someday, but it goes like this. And God will make a way where there seems to be no way. He works in ways we cannot see. He will make a way for me, and he will be my guide and hold me to his side with love and strength for each new day. God will make a way. May not be the way that we expect. It may not be the way that we want. As someone who had a baby at 40, I don't imagine Sarah was overly excited about having one at 80. But yet, she was excited that God was fulfilling God's promise, even if it wasn't the most absurd way ever. So friends, if you have a promise from God that makes you just laugh because it feels that ridiculous, it's okay to laugh. I think God laughs with us. And this, hold on, watch this. I've got something really cool to show you. Amen? I invite you to stand as you're able as we're joined together in our closing hymn, number 89 in your hymnals or on the screen, Joyful, Joyful, We Adore Thee.

May the Spirit fill you with God's love. May you experience all of the blessings that God has for you this day. May you laugh even in the midst of trusting that God has something maybe the most absurd to do. May you be filled with Christ's love and the promises of all that God has for you. Let us remember who we are called to be as we say together our mission statement. Fully devoted followers of Christ, seeking to know Jesus and to make Jesus known.

You've been listening to the Sunday service from St. Paul's United Methodist Church in Sheboygan. 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
1: USA Radio News, I'm Jim Rinaldi. Iran's foreign minister has told his country in a live TV broadcast an agreement with the U.S. is in its final stages. Meanwhile, the prime minister of Pakistan posted on X that his country is working closely with both sides to finalize the next steps of this process. Pakistan has been leading the mediation efforts between the two sides. Iran's foreign ministry said that Tehran had reached an understanding on most issues in negotiations and was in the final stages. The current agreement is being called a memorandum of understanding between the U.S. and Iran that would cease hostilities, open the Strait of Hormuz, and allow for further talks to continue. The U.S. Park Police is investigating the Washington Monument, where the numbers 8647 appeared etched in the grass Thursday.
2: Images taken from the top of the monument showed the numbers, which were apparently created from dead or discolored grass. The Trump administration argued in the past the term 8647 could constitute a threat against the nation's 47th president. The Department of the Interior called the message deranged vandalism, adding anyone who makes a threat against the president will be found and held accountable. John Summers, USA Radio News.
1: AI company Anthropic has disabled customer access to its AI model Mythos after the government ordered it to suspend all use by foreign nationals. That's according to a statement from Anthropic Friday evening. The move is the latest in a series of Trump administration actions targeting the company. The broad order regarding Anthropic's Mythos 5 and Fable 5 models is one of the furthest-reaching actions the government has taken in response to the capabilities of an AI model. Anthropic says the government cited national security issues in the directive. From America's News Network, USA Radio News.
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2: 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According to a post on the group's social media, the website, REMstories.net, is dedicated to collecting and preserving personal stories about the band and the ways their music has intersected with people's lives for more than four decades. 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
1: A federal judge is blocking the National Park Service from removing signs the Trump administration has ordered to be taken down. The ruling temporarily pauses an executive order mandating the removal of materials that cast the U.S. in a negative light. The agency had already taken down plaques about slavery, indigenous people, and climate change. The judge also ordered any altered exhibits to be restored within 3 weeks. President Trump is selecting James McDonald to serve as the next U.S. attorney for the Southern District of New York. In a Truth Social post, Trump said he believes that McDonald can deliver strong results in the new role. McDonald, the former Manhattan prosecutor, would replace Jay Clayton after Clayton was nominated to become Director of National Intelligence. The White House has not said whether McDonald will be formally nominated for Senate confirmation or serve in an acting capacity. McDonald previously worked on Trump's legal team appealing his New York hush money conviction. I'm Jim Rinaldi, USA Radio News.
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0: 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Sheboygan Knights of Columbus hosting a roast pork loin dinner, Wednesday, June 24th, 4:30 till 6:30 at the KFC Hall. 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
2: This afternoon for Sheboygan, Indian River, and the Straits of Mackinac. Partly sunny skies, a slight chance of showers, high only around 62. West winds 5 to 15, gusting to 25. Tonight, mostly clear, low 44. Monday, mostly sunny, high tomorrow, 66. Tuesday, mostly sunny, maybe a shower, high around 70. That's your forecast. I'm Tim O'Brien.
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I had my guitar on my back. When a stranger stopped beside me in an antique Cadillac.

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He turned on the radio, and them sad old songs coming out of them speakers was solid country gold. Then I noticed the stranger was ghost white pale when he asked me for a light.

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He said, this is where you get off, boy, 'cause I'm going back to Alabama. As I stepped out of that Cadillac, I said, mister, many thanks. He said, you don't have to call me mister, mister. The

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1: Well, there's always been groups of people that never could see eye to eye. But I always thought if they ever had a chance to sit down and talk face to face, they might realize they got a lot in common.

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And one old boy said, "Hey, Tex, where'd you park your horse?" 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One husky fella said, "I think I'll rip that hat right off your head." 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

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My nephew skinned the rattler that makes up this old hat band. 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

0: Serving Sheboygan in the Straits area for 70 years. 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
2: USA Radio News, I'm Jim Rinaldi. President Trump says Israel's attack on Beirut should not have happened. It comes after the IDF announced it had attacked the Hezbollah infrastructure site in Beirut in response to Hezbollah launching projectiles into Israel. In a post on Truth Social, Trump said Israel has the right to defend itself against threats, but that the attack it was responding to was very small and meaningless. The president went on to say that they are very close to a deal that will bring peace to the region and that all sides should stand down. Doctors are urging more people to donate blood this summer, warning that seasonal shortages often develop, even as demand for transfusions remains steady across hospitals nationwide.
3: Dr. Brian Baskin of the Cleveland Clinic says blood donation is typically dropped during the summer months.
4: In the summer months, donation often decreases for multiple reasons. One, donations oftentimes happen at places like colleges or schools, and those are closed in the summer months.
3: Baskin stresses that blood cannot be manufactured and must come from donors. Single donation able to save multiple lives. Anthony Lucero, USA Radio News.
2: The United Nations is warning that escalating global conflicts and funding shortfalls are straining humanitarian operations worldwide, including in active war zones where aid access is increasingly restricted. UN officials say civilian protection and relief delivery are being undermined as multiple crises intensify across regions already facing food insecurity and displacement pressures. Elon Musk is officially the world's first trillionaire after his company SpaceX went public. Shares in the reusable rocket company jumped 19% on Friday, closing at around $161 as SpaceX made its big NASDAQ debut, the largest IPO in history. SpaceX's total valuation is now above $2 trillion. From America's

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0: The NYPD says 63 people were arrested after wild celebrations spilled out into the streets following the Knicks NBA championship. Some fans clashed with police, smashed windshields, and climbed onto school buses in Times Square. Video on social media shows several buses on fire as fans chanted and lit fireworks. The Knicks clinched the best-of-seven series over the Spurs with a 94-90 win in San Antonio last night. City leaders are planning a ticker tape parade in the Big Apple on Thursday.
2: REM fans get the chance to share their personal stories with the band on a new website. According to a post on the group's social media, the website, remstories.net, is dedicated to collecting and preserving personal stories about the band and the ways their music has intersected with people's lives for more than four decades. John Summers, USA Radio News.
0: A federal judge is blocking the National Park Service from removing signs the Trump administration has ordered to be taken down. The ruling temporarily pauses an executive order mandating the removal of materials that cast the U.S. in a negative light. The agency had already taken down plaques about slavery, indigenous people, and climate change. The judge also ordered any altered exhibits to be restored within 3 weeks. I'm Jim Rinaldi, USA Radio News.
3: This is Denny Gillum, here to tell you about an amazing new book, The Miracle Man, written by a good friend of mine. It's a remarkable true account of faith, healing, and restoration in the face of impossible odds. Through a harrowing series of events and miraculous answers to prayer, Bill receives a donor's heart with only hours left to live. His rapid recovery and return to normal life is a story that shows God's power to heal and his faithfulness in answering prayers. The Miracle Man is available online through Amazon, Barnes & Noble, and other booksellers.
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5: This afternoon, for Sheboygan, Indian River, and the Straits of Mackinac. Partly sunny skies, a slight chance of showers, high only around 62. West winds 5 to 15, gusting to 25. Tonight, mostly clear, low 44. Monday, mostly sunny, high tomorrow, 66. Tuesday, mostly sunny, maybe a shower, high around 70. That's your forecast. I'm Tim O'Brien.
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